0: be confirmed as H5.
1: Australia is well prepared to respond quickly to H5 bird flu to protect poultry production and manage impacts on wildlife and communities. We are taking this suspected case of H5 bird flu seriously, and there are well-established national response arrangements in place.
0: The virus has already caused mass deaths of elephant seals on Heard Island. Economists are warning the federal government's plan to curb negative gearing could spark a surge in rental prices. Independent modelling suggests the policy will slash the supply of available rentals, driving up costs by an extra $2,000 a year by 2029. Sydney drivers are bracing for a steep jump in petrol costs when the temporary fuel excise cut expires at the end of the month. New numbers from the NRMA show regular unleaded prices could surge from $1.60 to around $1.90 per litre once the full tax is reintroduced on July 1st. Nearly 6 in 10 motorists are now planning to drive less to cope with the added strain. Overseas, missionaries in Syria are risking their lives to share the gospel with their own Shiite Muslim communities. Mike from Global Catalytic Ministries says it was a miracle that one of its partner missionaries, known as Sister H, managed to pass through an Islamic State-controlled area. He told Mission Network News what happened.
2: She's arrested. She's being interrogated. She thinks things are going to get bad. So she starts to pray. The Lord is my light and my salvation. Whom shall I fear? As they're interrogating, she just is praying, proclaiming the promises of God. She went through all of that just to reach the single Shia person that she was connected to. She's willing to go into the pit and put her life on the line.
0: Mike says God clearly intervened to release the missionary, who is now embedded in a Muslim community and sharing about Jesus at great risk to her life. In sport, the Socceroos have been defeated by a dominant USA, losing 2-0 in Seattle, leaving their World Cup hopes in doubt. Coach Tony Popovich telling SBS the first half was awful.
3: I don't know if it was the occasion, but we looked sluggish, heavy-legged. They were quicker, they were more powerful. They won every duel, they won every second ball, and when you do that, it makes it very difficult to gain any momentum.
0: The Socceroos face Paraguay in a do-or-die clash next week. And New Zealand has emerged as the front-runner to secure NRL's 20th licence, beating out a rival bid from Queensland. The Australian Rugby League Commission is reportedly favouring a second Kiwi team, likely based in Christchurch. That's the latest Vision National News. I'm Jaden James.
4: And now across Geelong, Werribee and the Surf Coast, it's the 96.3 four-day forecast.
5: Today we're looking at a cool day with a mix of cloud, a few sunny breaks, a slight chance of a shower and a top of around 16 degrees. Sunday brings more sunshine, top of 17. Monday partly cloudy with a possible shower, 16, before Tuesday brightens up again with plenty of sunshine and a top of 18 degrees.
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5: The word for today comes from 1 John chapter 3, verse 16. 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
5: 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And can we just take a moment to celebrate? After an amazing Faith Friday, that was yesterday, your 96.3 has reached $150,000 in our on-air, on-purpose appeal. Woohoo! That's lives impacted, encouraged, shared, and Jesus lifted high across our community because of you. Thank you for being a part of it. We've got just 10 days left to reach our goal and become fully funded. So if you would like to jump on board, simply head to 96.3.com.au. Are you ready for a great Saturday kind of brunch o'clock? That's right now. If you said yes, same with me. Here's Lloyd Nix with a little more on your 96.3.
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1: Sometimes a moment is just too good to hear once. 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
2: This is the best way to start your day right here with the Breakfast Show family. And on Sunday night, I had the privilege of being at a combined youth event hosted by Threshing Floor Church in Sunshine North. This is a good church. I'm letting you know now, if you're ever in the area, stop on by. You are going to be blessed. I can say honestly about last night, there was something special about being in the room. This was an event that for the very first time, not only did they have youth, young adults, but parents were invited to attend, and that was such a beautiful sight. The atmosphere was amazing. There were different churches that got together from across Victoria, and people travelled from places like Moi to Sunshine North, Shepparton to Sunshine North. They travelled from Warrnambool to Sunshine North, not because they had to, but because they believe in this next generation. They came to cheer them on, encourage them, and to stand with them. And I tell you what, the talent in the room, these young groups got together and did some items. There was enjoyment, excitement, but when the worship team began to lead, let me tell you about that. You could feel something shift in the room. Heaven felt so close. There were so many young people lifting their voices to Jesus, hungry for his presence, wanting his truth, and really desiring to know who he really is. It was one of those moments that reminds you, wow, that God is still on the move. And Breakfast Show family, can I encourage us to do something this week, even right now? And that is to pray for our youth, young adults, and especially their parents. Yes, they can be loud. I'm not talking about the parents. Yes, they record themselves doing the latest TikTok trends that make no sense to us. But beneath all of that, I believe God has placed a hunger in their hearts unlike anything we've seen before. I truly believe that God is going to do great things through this next generation. This week, I will be catching up with one of the senior pastors from Threshing Floor Church to talk about what God is doing, why they carry such a heart for young people, and what they see in the youth and young adults of today. Church, I know this for a fact. The future is in good hands. Why? Because it is in God's hands.

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2: Author Peter Singe, in his book, The Fifth Disciplined Field Book, retells the following story. Among the tribes of Northern Natal in South Africa, the most common greeting equivalent to a hello in English is the expression Sabona. It literally means I see you. If you're a member of the tribe, you might reply in a saying Sikhona or I am here. The order of the exchange is important. Until you see me, I do not exist. It's as if when you see me, you bring me into existence. In busy and pressured lives, we often fail to truly see people. We brush past them in our overfocused desire to get to our goals. It's as we connect with people in deep and personal ways, they will invest into our lives and make us better people. God designed us for people, not things. It's as we see and connect with people, our lives are enriched.
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1: I listened for many, many years before I actually put my hand up and said, I want to be a part of this. I want to create and change and be the difference, I suppose. It doesn't have to be a lot. Giving monthly is the best way I find for me. And it's just a little that I know goes a long way because it's something I heavily rely on every day. So it doesn't matter what you can do. Just be led, be heard, and just give what you can.
2: How cool is that? 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Do you know, every day we get to see lives touched through music and conversations, prayer, just simple moments of encouragement. 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You know, the Bible says in Acts chapter 20, verse 35, that it is more blessed to give than to receive. And I can honestly say that I've experienced that time and time again. There's just something so incredibly special about seeing someone else's life changed because you chose to be part of what God is doing. And right now, as part of our On Air On Purpose appeal, we are 33% funded, which is incredible. And we are believing that the remaining 67% is going to come through before the end of the month. Thank you for being part of this loving family and helping moments like this possible. If you would like to help write the next chapter for 96.3, you can give today at 96.3.com.au.

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1: Over the last week, I've been listening to 96.3, always find it uplifting. I love the music. It's quite modern, so I can sing along with it. Found that it was just a lifesaver.
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0: was a big week filled with plenty of memorable radio. 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
1: 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Sometimes whilst I'm prepping to bring you stories that's just going to help our mornings roll along, because we don't like to shock ourselves with anything too early in the morning, we like to ease into the day. Well, sometimes when I'm doing prep, I come across articles and I'm like, oh, I can actually, it makes me feel something. And this is what happened when I came across this particular article. You know how there are most restaurants who dream of getting a mention in the Michelin guide? You know, for many chefs, it's the result of years and years of hard work, long hours, and a whole lot of passion. Passion, more passion. Well, a Vietnamese restaurant called Mrs. Mo's in Vietnam has done something pretty unusual. Now, listen into this. The restaurant announced it was temporarily closing its doors to work on improving and refining its recipes and customer experience. Great, right? Like, they've decided, okay, we want to switch things up a little bit. Let's take some time off, look at our recipes, and best of all, look at the customer experience. Well, just one day later, everyone say one day later, Michelin announced it had been added to its prestigious, it's a big word, prestigious Bib Gourmand list, recognizing restaurants that serve exceptional food at reasonable prices. Can you imagine that phone call? Hi, this is Michelin Guide. Good news, you've made it to the Michelin Guide. And the response on the other end, that's amazing, but we closed yesterday.

0: yesterday. Not forever. Just to work on their recipes and customer experience. I love this story so much because it shows me sometimes recognition comes after the hard work. Sometimes the fruit appears after the labor. That's for somebody this morning. It's a reminder that excellence has a way of being noticed, even when you're busy focusing on getting better rather than getting applause. Wow. So I've got to go now to Vietnam. Find this restaurant called Mrs. Mo's, and I've got to have some of their food. Oh, so nice. I wonder if my passport's still valid. 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

0: joy.
1: Faith rarely arrives when everything is comfortable. This is Pockets of Peace with Priscilla. In Hebrews chapter 11, verse 1, it says, "Now faith is confidence in what we hope for and assurance about what we do not see." I've noticed something about faith, that it never shows up at the ideal time. The finances aren't quite there, the schedule isn't quite right, the circumstances aren't quite perfect. Yet that's exactly where God invites us to trust Him. If we're honest, many of us are the kings and queens of procrastination. Yep, I am in that line of royalty as well. We tell ourselves, "Oh, we'll say yes later. Oh, we'll give later. We'll serve later. We'll step out later." But faith isn't built in someday. Faith is built in obedience today. As we've journeyed through this appeal, I've been reminded of something our CEO, Kathy, often says, and that is, God fills the gaps. And He does. Time and time again, God steps into the space between what we have and what is needed. But often He does it through ordinary people who choose to trust Him. So today, 96.3 family, as you lean into the heartbeat of heaven, would you pause and ask God, "How do you want to use me?" Because the greatest blessings aren't always found in what we keep. Often they're found in what we place into God's hands. And when we move in faith,

I fall right, and you hear me when I call crying, and you fix me when I'm broke, right? And that's all I need to know. So the storm is gonna break, right?

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0: now and then something happens on air that sticks with you. 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
1: 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Can I ask you to do something for me? Can you take the quickest look in your linen cupboard? Because you might in fact have a new or as new blanket sitting pretty on a shelf that you haven't used in years. Yes, it's sitting on your shelf, but for someone else this winter, it could mean a warmer night's sleep. And that is exactly what the Big Warm Up is all about. It's taking something practical and using it to help someone in our community. 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Now, all blankets need to be in by July the 12th. 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
1: In stories making news, H5 bird flu detected in Australia for the first time, and small business owners wasting money on now redundant financial advice. With more, I'm Jaden James. It's been confirmed that the deadly H5N1 strain of bird flu has finally reached Australia. Testing on a wild migratory bird in Western Australia revealed that the bird had the H5 strain. The result means the virus, which has infected millions of birds worldwide, has finally spread to every continent in the world. Federal Agriculture Minister Julie Collins says Australia is well prepared, with the nation investing $100 million in readiness to combat the spread of the virus. Small business owners say they've spent thousands of dollars on out-of-date financial advice following the federal government's tax back flip. Prime Minister Anthony Albanese announced exemptions for startups and firms turning over less than $10 million after budget backlash. Accountants are now warning business owners to freeze all restructuring plans until the changes officially become law. Hidden mobile speed cameras could be axed in Victoria under a new proposal being put to Parliament. Carolee Katsimbanis reports.
2: Those hidden mobile speed cameras would effectively just disappear. Instead, mandatory warning signs would alert drivers to them. The move will be voted on when Parliament resumes next month, and if passed, the laws would follow similar moves in New South Wales. News Corp says the proposal by the Shooters, Fishers and Farmers Party is understood to have cross-party support, arguing drivers are more likely to reduce speed when warned of a camera ahead. Victoria raked in $131 million in mobile speed camera fines last year, compared with almost $9 million in New South Wales.
1: Carolee Katsimbanis reporting. Overseas, one person has died and 89 others have been injured in a major train collision north of London. Over 20 ambulances, hazardous response teams and six helicopters responded to the crash between two high-speed carriers at Bedford. This passenger has told the BBC there are a variety of injuries.
3: There was smoke everywhere. Now I'm at the side of the road. Some people are going off to hospital. I can't sit down because my back hurts so much, but I'm okay.
1: 33 passengers suffered serious or critical injuries, while dozens more were treated for minor wounds. Israel and the militant group Hezbollah have agreed to a ceasefire in Lebanon following an intense overnight escalation in hostilities. US officials have confirmed the truce was brokered alongside Qatar, with diplomatic assistance from Iran to salvage a wider Middle East interim peace deal. A new law in India that is raising fears of further persecution against Christians is not being pushed by Hindu nationalists. It's a sacrilege law in the predominantly Sikh state of Punjab. Joe Handley from the A3 Ministry told Mission Network News, harsh punishments for those convicted of desecrating Sikh scripture are alarming for Christians.
4: Punjab is one of the states where the Sikh community and the Christian community have actually had a pretty harmonious relationship. And so this is alarming. The Church of Christ has lasted for centuries in these pressurized environments, but we may have to adapt in massive ways for the future of the gospel.
1: Mr. Hanley said the main fear is that the law could be used against people who criticize the Sikh religion. In the AFL, Gold Coast's Daniel Rioli is set to be sidelined for some time after the running defender suffered a jaw injury during a collision with Josh Weddle in last night's clash against the Hawks. He was taken from the field in the second quarter before Hawthorn stormed home to a 16-point win. And the Socceroos have been defeated by America 2-0 in their second group stage match of the World Cup. That's the latest Vision National News. I'm Jaden James.
5: And now across Geelong, Werribee and the Surf Coast, it's the 96.3 four-day forecast.
6: Today we're looking at a cool day with a mix of cloud, a few sunny breaks, a slight chance of a shower and a top of around 16 degrees. Sunday brings more sunshine, top of 17. Monday partly cloudy with a possible shower, 16, before Tuesday brightens up again with plenty of sunshine and a top of 18 degrees.
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6: The word for today comes from 1 John chapter 3, verse 16. 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Jesus Christ laid down his life for us, and we ought to lay down our lives for our brothers and sisters. That's 1 John chapter 3, verse 16. 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
6: 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And what a beautiful day it was yesterday. It was called Faith Friday. Thank you so much for partnering with your 96.3 and helping keep hope, faith and encouragement on air on purpose. Right now, our tally is sitting at an incredible $150,000. You did that. We've still got 10 days to be fully funded. That is by June 30th. So if you've been thinking about getting involved, it's quick, it's easy, and you'll be super blessed. 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

0: tried a lot this week, but this particular moment was simply too good to leave behind. 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
1: It is such a good morning to be listening in to our favourite station, 96.3. Do you know what? I love that you and I start the mornings off together, because the more time we spend together, the more I realize we are very, very similar. And why do I say this? Because what I'm going to talk about next, I know that you do it too. I just already know you do it too, because I do as well. You know, I used to think that talking to yourself was a sign that you needed a holiday. It turns out, according to psychologists, it's actually one of the brain's best tools for sorting emotions and making decisions. So all of those moments when you're wandering around the house saying, now, where did I put that? They're all apparently completely normal. Researchers say that self-talk actually helps with planning, problem solving, and even calming our emotions right down. I remember my niece when she was little and she used to start crying. She used to tell herself, this is what, when she was maybe 3, calm down. So she started self-talk when she was very little. One study actually found people talk to themselves in everyday situations more often than you think. So you know what I'm doing? I'm just making that little habit that we both have of talking to ourselves quite a lot okay. It explains so much about me. There have been times when I've actually walked into a room talking to myself only to realize I was in the middle of a very important meeting with me. The awkward part is sometimes I'm not the winner of an argument with myself, but I am not alone and I am not losing it. I'm talking to myself because my brain is hard at work, which is great news for me and you, because when I wake up at 3:30 in the morning, especially when I'm working, the only person awake enough to answer my questions is me. But if you give me your number, I'm more than happy to give you a call at that hour of the morning. So you've heard it right here. It is totally normal. It's totally okay to talk to yourself. But every now and then, let someone else in the conversation too. This is our favourite station, the one that we love to spend the morning
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0: Before we jump into what's next, here's one conversation from this week that had people talking.
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Faith rarely arrives when everything is comfortable. This is Pockets of Peace with Priscilla. In Hebrews chapter 11, verse 1, it says, "Now faith is confidence in what we hope for and assurance about what we do not see." I've noticed something about faith, that it never shows up at the ideal time. The finances aren't quite there, the schedule isn't quite right, the circumstances aren't quite perfect. Yet that's exactly where God invites us to trust Him. If we're honest, many of us are the kings and queens of procrastination. Yep, I am in that line of royalty as well. We tell ourselves, "Oh, we'll say yes later. Oh, we'll give later. We'll serve later. We'll step out later." But faith isn't built in someday. Faith is built in obedience today. As we've journeyed through this appeal, I've been reminded of something our CEO, Kathy, often says, and that is, God fills the gaps. And He does. Time and time again, God steps into the space between what we have and what is needed. But often He does it through ordinary people who choose to trust Him. So today, 96.3 family, as you lean into the heartbeat of heaven, would you pause and ask God, "How do you want to use me?" Because the greatest blessings aren't always found in what we keep. Often they're found in what we place into God's hands. And when we move in faith, well, God fills the gaps.

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5: If you're one of those people who speed up across traffic lights, you may like to know there are new cameras at intersections across the state. If you're lucky, you'll only be snapped twice. One snap if you're speeding, another snap if you run the red. If you're not so lucky, you'll get a third snap. Think twice before running a red.
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6: I've met some incredible women, survivors of the horrific genocide in Rwanda in 1994. 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It may not always happen, but that's what God says should always be your goal. Remember, forgiveness isn't the exception, it's the rule.
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9: Can I tell you about an incredible lady called Lorna Hensridge? Well, she is from South Australia and she's officially Australia's oldest woman who celebrated turning 112 years old. That is incredible. Lorna was born in 1914. She has lived through 2 world wars, 2 pandemics, the Great Depression, and has seen 26 Australian prime ministers come and go. What is Lorna's secret, you may be asking? Well, this is what Lorna says. Keep moving your body and keep moving your mind. At 112, she still enjoys getting out for a coffee, reading the paper, chatting with people, and keeping up with her, keeping up with her beloved Adelaide Crows. Come on, Lorna, what about Bombers? Lorna, you are absolutely incredible. You remind us, you're reminding me today, that age is just a number and that staying connected, curious, and active never goes out of style. In fact, that could be the secret to staying young at heart. From all of us here at 96.3, Lorna Hensridge, you are an absolute legend. Hip hip hooray, hip hip hooray, hip hip hooray. 112 and she is looking fabulous.

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1: In this bulletin, a deadly bird flu variant detected in Australia, and the Prime Minister urging Aussies to not again panic buy fuel. With the details, I'm Jaden James. The deadly H5N1 bird flu strain has officially breached the Australian mainland after testing confirmed the virus in an isolated seabird. Federal authorities finalised the diagnosis this morning, following preliminary tests on a migratory bird found in Western Australia. Agriculture Minister Julie Collins maintains the government is well prepared.
2: Whilst disappointing, this is not unexpected given the global spread of the H5 bird flu virus. I can confirm that there's still no evidence of any mass mortalities at this time, nor is there any evidence of infection in any poultry.
1: The government says anyone who does not work directly with birds is at low risk of catching bird flu in Australia. The Albanese government says it will decide the future of the nation's fuel excise cut next week. Energy Minister Chris Bowen is reiterating the package was always planned to end this month. He's reassuring the nation our fuel supplies remain at historic highs. Prime Minister Anthony Albanese is calling on Australians to not start panic buying over uncertainty about a potential price increase.
3: People should go about their normal business. It wasn't helpful post February 28. We had very alarmist comments from members of the opposition, and the people were concerned.
1: Data from the NRMA shows that nearly 6 in 10 Sydney motorists are now planning to drive less to cope with the added fuel cost. Overseas, a fragile ceasefire is holding in the Middle East, despite an overnight escalation of conflict in Lebanon. Nine reporter Reid Butler has the details.
4: Traffic has picked up through the Strait of Hormuz. Now this memorandum of understanding has been signed, but things were on shaky ground earlier as fighting flared between Israel and Hezbollah, and planned peace talks in Switzerland between Tehran and Washington were cancelled. But now both Israel and Hezbollah have agreed to a ceasefire, and Trump has spent the day touting the success so far of this memorandum. Meanwhile, there's also a diplomatic spat between Italy and the United States underway. Trump claimed Italy's right-wing prime minister begged for a photo with him at the G7 summit. She's lashed out and accused him of lying about that. Now Italy's foreign minister has abruptly cancelled an appearance at an upcoming economic conference in Miami.
1: Reid Butler reporting. An independent preacher is the latest victim of a surge in attacks on Christians in Bangladesh. When a group of Muslims came knocking on Arif Salem's door asking why he didn't attend prayers, he explained he was a follower of Jesus Christ. He was viciously assaulted and needed hospital treatment. Persecution watchdog Christian Solidarity Worldwide supported his family with medical treatment and legal advice. A radical Islamic party, which is the main opposition in Bangladesh, is behind the escalation in attacks on Christians. 5,000 volunteers from the Diocese of San Diego have prepared 2 million nutritious meals for impoverished families over the nearby Mexican border and across Africa. The parish launched the Million Meal event 5 years ago. The volunteers raised nearly $1 million to pay for the food. In sport, the Socceroos are doing some soul-searching after a crushing 2-0 loss to the USA in this morning's hotly anticipated World Cup clash in Seattle. Coach Tony Popovich described the first half as awful, making it too hard to claw back in the second.
5: Unfortunately, that didn't go our way, but yeah, I think today was, I wouldn't say the best day for the referee, and we felt we were Australia today with the referees.
1: Also this morning, Morocco beat Scotland 1-0. That's the latest Vision National News. I'm Jaden James.
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8: And the weather for Geelong and the Surf Coast for today, well, is cloudy, a very high chance of showers, winds west to southwesterly, 20 to 30 kilometres an hour, turning southerly, well, should have done so already this morning, then tending south to southwesterly later on this evening, 15 to 20 k. And, expecting a pretty high chance of some rain today, or some showers at least, and a maximum of 14 degrees.
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1: Welcome to something we found, Sam and then Andrew as well. 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From Gympie to Rum then Dubai, it's simply the calling to find that God wasn't bored or then lonely when forming us all, it was for him at time.

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2: And now across Geelong, Werribee and the Surf Coast, it's the 96.3 four-day forecast.
3: And the weather for Geelong and the Surf Coast for today, well, it's cloudy, a very high chance of showers, winds west to southwesterly, 20 to 30 kilometres an hour, turning southerly, well, should have done so already this morning, then tending south to southwesterly later on this evening, 15 to 20k. And, expecting a pretty high chance of some rain today or some showers at least, and a maximum of 14 degrees.
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3: And John chapter 5 verse 24 says, "Very truly I tell you, whoever hears my word and believes him who sent me has eternal life and will not be judged but has crossed over from death to life." John chapter 5 verse 24.
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3: Indeed you are. Good afternoon to you, Steve Mack, with you on a Saturday arvo in Geelong, from the heart of Geelong and the Surf Coast. Great to have your company this arvo. Great stuff on the way. Always good music, of course, and 100% Christian music. The usual guests on the way. We've got Des Kennedy talking about men having an emotional outlet. Also on the way within the next hour, we've got Peter Sorkia, one of our regulars. She'll be joining me. We've got, of course, it's appeal time, the on-air, on-purpose appeal. I'm going to play some listener callers because I love hearing from our listeners, from you guys. We'd love to hear from you. I'm going to play some of the calls that we've had as well. And much more world observations. We'll take a wander down memory lane. Lots happening over the next few hours. Right now, though, let's kick off this show. The Afters, new day, new life on 96.3.

play songs that speak life. So speak life, speak life. Because you're worth more than just noise. You speak life. This is 96.3, the heart of Geelong.

Friend Collective. Hallelujah. Anyway, Mac Powell, I love Jesus. You're on 96.3 from the heart of Geelong. Steve Mac with you on a Saturday hour. Great to have your company. On the way real soon, Des Kennedy joining me on the line. We're going to talk about men having an emotional outlet. In the meantime, music from Band Reeves, Danny Gokey, and let's continue right now with Roma Waterman and Breathe.

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0: Joining me on the line is Des Kennedy from Momentum Australia, and he's the best Irishman I know, absolutely.
1: Well, the only Irishman you know.
0: Oh, no, I actually know a few Irishmen, to be honest. There we go, but to be sure, I know a few. But look, we're talking about men's issues, men's health, men's emotional health as well. You know what? Sometimes men don't have an emotional outlet. Of course, men are always told it's not manly to cry. It's not, you know, it's not manly to show your emotions. And so men tend to bottle things up, don't they?
1: They do. And, you know, it's a serious thing, you know, from a health point of view, but also from a spiritual point of view. Now, one of the things we recommend to men on Momentum is to get alongside a couple of other men. Like, for example, last weekend I was at a men's retreat, and it was amazing because the guys were so open and honest about their world. They were breaking down. They were crying about situations, you know, problems with marriages, problems with all sorts of different situations that they face. But when they get into a safe environment, they can release all that. And it's so important that men get to release what's bottling up inside them, because if they don't, you know, there's lots of outcomes and they're not good outcomes. So it's really important that men, you know, men get alongside other men. Get somebody that you know who's in the same life trajectory as you are, and get alongside them and just talk openly about what's happening in your world. And if there's something you don't like, then talk about it. And it's amazing the release you get when, I mean, there's the old adage, a problem shared is a problem halved. And, you know, there's a huge element of truth to that. But also from a Christian point of view, you know, the Bible talks at length about taking things to God in prayer. And it has the same impact, right? It you know, when you share it with God, you're having it, you're, you know, dealing with it, you're releasing it in terms of its hold on you. And so, you know, that's why the Bible encourages to talk to God, who is always there to listen.
0: Absolutely. Now, of course, I mentioned at the start that, you know, often men feel it's not manly to cry. Well, and you said that, you know, at this men's retreat, guys were, they were opening up and they were in tears over certain situations. And I think that can be a stress relief as well for guys in the right situation.
1: Totally. Yes. I mean, it takes a lot of guts for a guy to get on his knees and be in tears about what's happening in his world. And, you know, and that's bravery. That's being strong, as opposed to being seen as weak. Sally would say, when men are, you're emotional about what's going on in their world, they're weak. It's not true. It's actually the very opposite. The men who are prepared to stand up and be vulnerable and talk about what's really happening in their world are really strong.
0: Absolutely. Couldn't agree more. Now, I'm not going to cry over it, but, but you know, I think you're saying sharing a problem. And there's one thing that comes to mind. If you don't share your problems with someone, like if you don't say something, no one knows. You're the only one that knows. That's if true. Someone else knows about your problem, there may be someone who can help you. If no one knows, how can anyone help?
1: That's exactly right. And, you know, and that's why men's sheds and all sort of men's groups are so important, because they allow guys, when they build up trust, they open up about the world. I mean, it's the old adage where, you know, men facing each other won't necessarily talk about their world, but if they're standing alongside somebody, you know, they will open it. Whenever in my days of running men's groups in Queensland, you know, we had a fishing group and there was like 109 guys in the fishing group. And what was interesting about that was that all the men lined up on the beach and you know, throwing in their rods. And because they're standing and not looking into somebody's eyes, they're happy to talk about their world. So get alongside a couple of mates, go out for a coffee, find somebody, as I said before, who's in the same trajectory as you, you know, who you trust, who you're happy to open up with. And then with you. So it's a two-way street. And it's amazing the impact that can have.
0: Well, Des, thank you for joining us today on 96.3. And we'll catch up with another subject next week. And Des Kennedy, Momentum Australia. And to check out more about Momentum Australia, Des, where do people go?
1: You go to our website, momentumaustralia.org. We've got a care line, 1-800-000-MEN. But the websites or social media as well. We're on TikTok, YouTube, Instagram, Facebook. 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
0: That's fantastic. 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
0: 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One thing I love about appeal time is we hear from a lot of our listeners what this station means to them and how it affects their lives, a little bit what they think about our station as well, including this call we got from Gail.
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Well, every appeal time we get lots of calls, and I love hearing the callers. So I'll play some more for you a little bit later on. Music on the way from Anik, and right now this is Shonlock, Something in Your Eyes. 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
1: It's Toby Mac, Lord, It Feels Good, Anunique with Move on 96.3. What does feel good is to have a bit of a chuckle, have a bit of a laugh. It's time for a bit of a Saturday funny.
2: I am so tired of people walking around claiming to be children of God with faces that look like they swallowed a profusely sweating toad. Have you ever run into these people?
3: I've been a Christian for 27 years.
2: I want to say, well, send some missionaries to your face. Your face has not yet received the good news. We ought to be more like dogs. A dog is a man's best friend. A dog is a child's best friend. Why? Because they're filled with joy. Dogs are filled with joy. You can be gone 3 minutes. 3 hours, 3 days, doesn't matter. You come back. That dog is right at the door. He can smell you. He's right at the crack where he can sniff, and that is my master. Whoa! He stinks. I love my master. Whoa, whoa. And then you open the door, and he goes, hi, ho, whoa, ho, hello. Come and see what I have done.
1: Yeah, it's a bit like the puppy and show the joy of the Lord. Let's get back to the music, right? That's Ken Davis, Christian comedian. Back to the music right now. Lecrae, Cecina and Halvey, Reasons on 96.3.

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1: I honestly can't imagine my life without 96.3. It's a lifeline. Music is something that can linger in people's minds and hearts, because I can't honestly imagine my life without you guys.
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Yeah, awaken the dawn, awaken my song, awaken my soul, awaken my heart, awaken it all. The dead of the night, my struggle to fight, I see breaking through, I'm reaching for you in the light of my dawn. I'm hearing your call, I'm feeling your draw. The weeping may come, but just for the night, the chains will not fall. The morning is here now, the

0: I'm no longer in darkness. 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

0: Marga Tyler and Perfectly and Lucas Band in the light. You're on 96.3 from the heart of Geelong and the Surf Coast. Now, we are in the middle of appeal time on air, on purpose, and a financial year appeal. And a big thank you to a lot of people who've already contributed to the appeal. And if you haven't had a chance to do so, I'll give you the website in just a few moments. Something that is so cool is people get to listen to us all day, any time of the day, day or night. And I remember going back some 25, 26 years ago, I used to drive trucks, okay, amongst other things. And I remember driving a truck around Geelong and hearing what was then 96.3 Reamer FM back in the day, right? It's just 96.3 now. But back in the day, and I would hear, it was actually Justin on breakfast in those days. Yeah, there we go. Justin's been around for quite some time. And I would listen to that, and it made me want to get back into radio again. And, Habner, one of our callers recently, he says he's lonely in the truck all day and loves to listen to 96.3.
1: I'm a truck driver. I'm all day on the road, and I'm all the time by myself. So the mind goes wandering all the time. So to be able to know that I got a Christian station that I can listen to, you know, and it's helped me so much. I don't know. It's something that I just can't live without. It's the word of God. That sometimes, you know, help us. 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And I keep on saying that we are living on a generation, we are living on such a difficult time today that we need the word of God more than ever in our life. 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
9: Yeah, have you ever, ever, ever had love like this, like this, like this? Have you ever, ever, ever had love like this, like this?

0: I'm Tara from Caritas Australia. 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
2: And now across Geelong, Werribee and the Surf Coast, it's the 96.3 four-day forecast.
3: And the weather for Geelong and the Surf Coast for today, well, if you look outside, it's cloudy. A very high chance of showers and the winds turning southwesterly, 15 to 20k later on this evening. Expecting a few showers today, cloudy and a top of 14 degrees.
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3: And John chapter 5 verse 24 says, "Very truly I tell you, whoever hears my word and believes him who sent me has eternal life and will not be judged but has crossed over from death to life." 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
3: Indeed you are. Steve Mack with you on a Saturday, a little after 2 p.m. around Geelong and the Surf Coast. Great to have your company this afternoon. Now, on the way this hour, apart from some awesome music, we will be having a chat with Peter Sorkia, a regular chat with Peter coming your way. Of course, she is a Christian life coach and Christian couples counsellor. And she's full of great advice. We'll hear from her a little bit later on this hour. Also, it's the middle of the on-air, on-purpose and a financial year fundraiser. We'll have a chat about that a little bit later on in the hour. And I'll play a listener caller as well. And later in the hour, World Observations, Priscilla, our brekkie host. She'll join me on the line to have a chat about some a strange story that has been in the news but not in the news headlines as such. But it did make online news anyway. We'll have a chat with Priscilla a little bit later on. Run hour, let's kick it off with some of my favourite Irishmen or your messengers halfway home, their latest on 96.3. Oh, I'm half.

as though right where you are. And Stephen Stanley, Whatever It Takes on 96.3 from the heart of Geelong. It's Steve Mack with you, and not too far away, we'll be having a chat with Peter Sorkia.

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0: Joining me on the line today is Peter Sorkia, a Christian life coach and also a Christian counsellor. Now, I didn't get that quite right, did I?
1: Christian couples counsellor.
0: Marriage counsellor, if you like, but couples counsellor. Yes. So yes. There we go. I nearly got it right. There we go. I nearly got it right.
1: 95%. You're almost there. Well done. Congratulations.
0: There we go. Now, one thing important, of course, with couples is peace. Not only with couples, though, but with everyone, the peace of God. And we talked about the peace of God last week, and today we're going to talk about that again a little bit more. I want to talk about the stillness of perfect peace. How do stillness and trust bring peace?
1: We're so busy that we're not often still. But when we are still and we're in God's presence, then the trust that we feel in his presence and that he exudes as we spend time with him brings that supernatural peace. So they're all linked. But again, as I said last week, there is an onus on us to do something, and that is to come to him. We tend to want to do things in our own strength and carry on and push through, but that doesn't do us any good. What that does is it empties out our cup, so we've got a half glass empty or a cup, rather than filled up with God and overflowing the peace. So as we come to him, we glean from him as we draw near, and so we trust him because he carries through what he says, what his word says. He brings that love. We feel that tranquility. So we trust in him. And peace and trust, stillness, they're all part of the process of downing tools, downing our strength, our power, surrendering, if you like, and sitting in his presence and letting him be in charge. And so the peace can then come. I love the scripture, Isaiah 26:3. It says, "You will keep in perfect peace those whose minds are steadfast because they trust in you." Mm. So our minds are affected as we come into his presence, as we begin to trust, and then we get that perfect peace. And in the Hebrew, the word for the perfect peace there is shalom, shalom.
0: Yeah.
1: So shalom, when you put two words together, it's emphasizing it. So
0: that's right.
1: It really means a deep, deep tranquility. But we have to go to him, Steve, to get it.
0: Absolutely. And I think finding that tranquility requires us to be conscious of time and spend purposeful time finding time with him, being in rest, if you like, taking time out to be with God, taking time to concentrate on that, be at rest with God. And there's some great verses in the scripture talking about being at rest and at peace, and they're linked. I mean, Genesis 2:2-3, God rested on the seventh day, for example. There's some other great verses in the scriptures about talking about rest and peace.
1: Yeah. In Genesis, God finished his work after 6 days. He finished his work. And I want you, the listener, to think about that. I remind myself too, when I finish a job at my computer, a task, I've finished my work. Or after my week, I've finished all my main tasks. So when you finish a task or finish your week, as God did, he took time out.
0: Yeah.
1: He stopped. He finished. He took time out. Doesn't mean he was exhausted, but he finished. So who are we as humans to not do that?
0: Yeah,
1: have a
0: that's
1: think
0: right.
1: about that. Are we better than God? I don't know. I think we can be a bit prideful, and we can achieve a lot of things if we keep working, but it doesn't do us any good. And I'm talking from the viewpoint of someone who's been through burnout. And touched on burnout for a second time and had to go and study and get down with God and find out, what do you want me to do, God? I'm a mess. I'm a wreck. Mm. So I come from the experience and then and went to God, then did a lot of study around this, and it's all linked. It requires us to stop. Stop. And we don't do it well in the 21st century.
0: No, we don't do it well. I guess whether it's a job or hobbies, even for that matter, family time, it can just be a pressure cooker of go, go, go, go, go. You need to be able to spend time and actually take time to stop and rest and find that peace of God as well. Some other great scriptures I really love. I love John 14:27. Peace I leave with you, my peace I give you. I do not give you as the world gives. That's a great scripture about God giving us his peace.
1: I say that often. And I'm going to teach the listeners maybe next week about taking a breather. And so I use this scripture as part of the process, John 14:27. My peace I give you, actually accurately translate. My peace, Jesus' peace I give you, not as the world gives. My peace I give you. And it's almost like you can just rest, stop, even if it's you take a minute or two after a task and close your eyes, take a breath, and just listen to that verse. Imagine that verse in your mind's eye. My peace I give you. See Jesus giving you that peace. Our imagination is a very powerful tool. And God, the Creator, imagined creation before he created. He imagined you and I. So we can use that. It is a godly thing to do. So as we imagine God and his Jesus and his peace, and imagine us receiving it in a couple of seconds, minutes, as we just deep breathe, and imagining that going right through, it can make a difference to our heart rate, to our tranquility, to our mind, to our thoughts. And so it's very powerful. His peace. He's got it. We need it.
0: Absolutely. Well, Peter, we're going to draw a line under this conversation again today. We're going to talk about God's peace again next week. And Peter, people wanting to be in touch with you about God's peace or any other subject for that matter, how do they get in touch with you?
1: Go to Peter, P-E-T-A, empoweringyou.com. Send me a little email, a line on the contact tab, and just tell me what your needs are. And I'll be in touch to talk about, I'll give you a free half an hour consultation to talk about how I can help you with whatever it is that you need some help with, whether it's your marriage, whether it's a dream that God's given you and you're stuck. I'm the dream coach, and I love to see people get unstuck.
0: Thanks, Peter. We'll chat again next week.
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2: 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And you can help us achieve this ministry, this purpose, this mission by contributing to our end of financial year appeal on air on purpose by going to the website 963.com.au. 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It's very important, seems. Tax time is right around the corner. Something I love about appeal time is getting calls, including this call we got from Deb.
3: When there was a time when I was actually in ministry and I was coming out of ministry, and there was a period of quite extensive and quite excessive grief, and it was a really tough time, really challenging. But 96.3 would be familiar, and it would offer me that comfort and that companionship. And then working through that grief, there's been moments of sort of what ifs and fears, false fears, if you like, anxieties. And the only way for me to process that alone in the car would be to turn on the radio, turn it up, and turn that pain into praise and that anxiety into adoration.
2: Absolutely. Good advice there from Deb. And turn it up, praise the Lord. And while you're doing that, while this next song's on, jump online on the website, 963.com.au, and prayerfully consider your donation to this ministry. The next song, right now, Unspoken. What He Says About You. You're on 96.3 from the heart of Geelong.

0: Megan Woods, Heaven Down Here, Unspoken. What he says about you, you're on 96.3. From the heart of Geelong, it's time right now for some world observations.
1: World observations. The news that didn't make the headlines.
0: And joining me on the line today for some observations, some world observations, is Priscilla, our brekkie host. G'day, Priscilla. How are you going?
2: Hey, Steve. Thanks for having me back.
0: Oh, look, we wouldn't be able to do this without you, literally.
2: I love it. And do you know what? As a result of helping with this particular segment, it's actually encouraged me to read a whole lot more.
0: Oh, there you go. Thank you. Good, because I'm glad you're doing it, because I'm not. I'm just responding to what you tell me. So this. Oh, no, I do source some of the stories. So what have you got for us today?
2: Okay, well, this one, I'm not sure if you'll be able to identify with it because it helps if you are a fan of this particular show. But let me get the article started. It's a mystery on the streets of New York City, Steve. What traffic law violator with unpaid fines is driving a black Pontiac Trans Am that looks like the car with the talking computer from the 1980s TV series Knight Rider? And
0: oh,
2: even
0: Kit
2: has the same license plates.
0: Someone's been speeding in Kit. My goodness. Isn't that in a museum or something?
2: It is. It is. And that's what's got the officials stumped. The officials at Illinois Museum are among the people who would like to know how this happened. So the Volvo Museum near Chicago, Steve, is where a replica of the show's Trans Am, it's been there and it hasn't moved from its exhibit in years. But it recently received a $50 traffic ticket from the Big Apple.
0: That's
2: and
0: hilarious.
2: Get this, Steve. This was the crime. It was doing a 59-kilometer kind of speed limit in a 40K zone. No. Naughty.
0: That's a biggie. The camera would have picked him up immediately and probably picked up that he was on the computer while he was driving. Hey, you know, there's something amazing, you know, back in the 80s, well, we couldn't even imagine computers, let alone computers in cars, and now every car actually has a computer in it. You know, we can't exactly, you know, play, you know, solitaire on it, but, you know, every car has a computer. That's quite amazing when you think about it. You know, I've tried to tell my car to do some of the things that they used to tell Kit, Knight Rider used to tell Kit to do. My car doesn't respond to that. I've tried. I'd actually like the really cool red light that goes zzz along the front of my car. That'd be awesome. My car is black.
2: Yes.
0: Yeah, I have a black car. You know, actually, my first car anyway, I never got a speeding fine in my first car.
2: Why is that?
0: Because it was a Rolls Canadli.
2: Well, what is that?
0: Sort of like a Rolls Royce, but you know, it could roll down the hill, but could hardly get up the next one.
2: That's actually very funny.
0: There you go. So what actually happened? Did they end up paying the fine? Did they sort the situation out with the Knight Rider car?
2: The last line reads this: "We are still trying to figure it out." So it is pending. It has not been dealt with yet.
0: That's very funny. I would actually probably frame that fine and put it in a picture frame right next to the Knight Rider car, because I think that's pretty funny. For the sake of $50, I'd pay the $50 fine or whatever it is and just frame the thing, because that's gold. That's really funny.
2: So you like that article?
0: I think that was pretty funny, actually. It was very cool. But and it's my generation, right, the 80s.
2: Yeah.
0: I like that, you know. It's pretty cool. Thanks, Priscilla. We'll catch up with you next week.
2: My pleasure. See ya.
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0: Just our queen and his song Demons, Kate Westwood, Weight of the World on 96.3 from the heart of Geelong. And Steve Mack with you. We are in the middle of our on-air, on-purpose and a financial year appeal. Some thank yous to people who have given. There's Kate from Werribee. There you go. G'day, Kate. 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Also, we've got Jonathan from Highton, donation yesterday. And earlier on this morning giving online was Peter from Bellpost Hill. 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
2: And now across Geelong, Werribee and the Surf Coast, it's the 96.3 four-day forecast.
3: And the weather for Geelong and the Surf Coast for today, well, if you look outside, it's cloudy. A very high chance of showers and the winds turning southwesterly, 15 to 20 k later on this evening. Expecting a few showers today, cloudy and a top of 14 degrees.
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3: And John chapter 5 verse 24 says, "Very truly I tell you, whoever hears my word and believes him who sent me has eternal life and will not be judged, but has crossed over from death to life." 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
3: And a very good afternoon to you right around Geelong and the Surf Coast. Steve Mack with you for a Saturday arvo, a little after 3 p.m. And great music on the way. Emma Mullings, Jeremy Capp, Nathan Plumridge and Compliments of Gus also in the mix. Coming your way this hour, we've got some weird news. We'll do a Bible study. Isaiah chapter 40, we were in there last week. We'll continue in that again today. And later in the hour, we'll take a wander down memory lane. It is the 20th day of June 2026. But right now, let's kick everything off with Jamie McDonald. Ain't no way. You're on 96.3 from the heart of Geelong.

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0: Emma Mullings, you love Jeremy Camp again, and we kicked it off with Jamie McDonald, Ain't No Way. You're on 96.3, Steve Mack with you for a Saturday afternoon. We are in the middle of our on-air, on-purpose, and a financial year fundraising appeal. And something I love about this time of year is getting messages from listeners. We get some anonymous messages as well. And one program that I personally love to listen to is DJ Week evenings, weeknights, right, from 6 p.m. At 8 p.m., he has a little thing called Open Bible, and it's great to listen to. There's a great message about Open Bible.
1: There's so many times in life, like, take the morning. You know, you get up in the morning, you know, I was just listening to Priscilla even this morning, and I love the little story she tells about the besties. And it just resonates with me. Hello, bestie. And it just makes it so family friendly. And then sometimes I work quite late and I don't leave work is normally 8:30 at night, and especially I a DJ, and you know, when he reads scripture, it is just gives you that peace of, yeah, God's there.
0: Just makes such a big difference in people's lives, having 96.3 in their homes, in their cars, in their workplaces, in their ears while they're lying in bed at night and got their little earbuds in their ear and listening. 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Be in prayer about it and see what God places in your heart to give to the appeal. If you've already given, thank you so much. There's so many people that have already done so. Let's get back to the music right now. Nathan Plumridge, Compliments of Gas, Jesus in These Shoes.

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0: with John and St. Cyr, Wild Love and Natalie Lane, All Joy on 96.3. It's time for a little bit of weird news. And some strange news for today. Well, 9 members of the Ansett Social Climbers Club from Sydney scaled Mount Huascarán in Peru. I don't know if I said that right or not, but anyway. The mountain is 6,768 metres in height. That's very big, very big mountain. And they had a formal meal. That happened back in 1989. They set out a dining table, chairs, wine, and a 3-course meal. The men donned top hats and suits and thermal black ties. They want to be thermals. And the ladies wore nice, warm, ballroom dresses. There you go. You wouldn't want to be the waiter, would you? There's a fly in my soup. Please take it back to the kitchen. No.
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0: You're on 96.3 from the heart of Geelong and going to God's Word, Isaiah 40 verse 19. I want to talk about the offence of idolatry. As for an idol, a metal worker casts it, and a goldsmith overlays it with gold and fashions silver chains for it. And today's idols can be not necessarily a statue. It can be your television. It can be your phone. God's people have always been surrounded by worshippers of idols that represent other gods, and all other gods besides the Lord are false. Sadly, we have always been drawn to worship things other than the one true God. In the past, most idols were made of wood, stone, or precious metals such as silver and gold, but an idol can be anything to which we bow down. An idol can be a material thing, a person, a relationship, an ideal, a philosophy, a status or accomplishment, and more. Idols are a grotesque substitute for God and a crude representation of Him. They are human works, not divine works. They are works or ideas forged by human imagination and not by divine guidance. An idol is anything that takes place of God. And of course, idols are powerless. An image may have a mouth, but it cannot speak. It cannot see, hear, or walk. It cannot feel. Idols are inert and powerless. They can fall, they can break, and to worship an idol is to become like it without any understanding. And idolatry is a distortion of the worship we are called to offer the Lord in spirit and in truth. Idolatry is an abomination to the Lord. The idea of worshipping something other than God is an offence, a great insult to God. God cannot be represented by any figure, thing, person, or idea. So let's be aware of the deception of idolatry. Let's serve the Lord alone. Let's pray. Will Lord free our hearts from every kind of idol or false God? Teach us to worship you alone in spirit and in truth, with undivided love and loyalty. In Jesus' name we pray.

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So latest there from For King and Country and Miracle. John Felice with Brett Nicole. Praise God for that. And we praise God every day for our listeners, the people who have contributed to our end of financial year on air on purpose fundraising appeal. 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
1: 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Always positive, keeps my head right all day, and also, I just love it.
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0: Granny Cash. Good woman, I'm sure she is. And Margaret W. Smith, Arms Around the Sun. You're on 96.3 from the heart of Geelong. It's a Saturday arvo, and it's time to take a little wander down memory lane. And a few events and birthdays this Saturday afternoon, the 20th day of June, 2026. And Brian Wilson, born in Inglewood, California, 1942. He passed away last year, aged 84. US singer and songwriter and musician Brian and his brothers Carl and Dennis, his cousin Mike Love and David Marks were the original Beach Boys when they formed in 1961. Lionel Richie, born in Tuskegee, Alabama, in 1949. He's 77. American singer and songwriter, the former lead vocalist with the Commodores, went solo in 1982. No truth that the Commodore car, Holden Commodore, was named after that band at all. I don't think so, anyway. Speaking of actresses, Nicole Kidman, born in Honolulu, Hawaii. She's 89 today. Australian actress. She won an Oscar for Best Actress in her role in the movie The Hours in 2002. Been in a lot of other roles in the past as well. A couple of events today. Australia's first shop opened on Sydney Cove Docks on this day, 1790. And Princess Victoria, 18 at the time, began her 64-year reign as the Queen of the UK on this day, 1837. A few events and birthdays on this day, the 20th day of June, 2026.
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4: Smoke is a silent killer, which is deadliest at night when you are sleeping. Many people have still not woken up to the fact that smoke alarms give an early warning of fire. It's now law for all homes, including rental properties, to have at least one approved smoke alarm installed, and it's the owner's responsibility, not the tenant's. Failure to install an alarm could result in fines of up to $500, or it could also cost the ultimate price, someone's life.
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to Teddy Brothers. Story isn't over. You're on 96.3 from the heart of Geelong. It's been Steve Mack with you this afternoon. It's been great to have your company. And it's time for me to skedaddle out of the studio and to send me on my way home. This is Young and Free. Real love. God bless. Have a fantastic rest of your weekend.

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1: And now across Geelong, Werribee and the Surf Coast, it's the 96.3 four-day forecast.
2: And the weather for Geelong and the Surf Coast, well, today's been cloudy with a few showers about and heading for a top of 14 degrees, which I believe we hit. Well, overnight tonight, expecting a low of 9 degrees, shower or two for your Sunday and a maximum of 14, cloudy, medium chance of showers, most likely in the morning with light winds.
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1: And now across Geelong, Werribee and the Surf Coast, it's the 96.3 four-day forecast.
2: And the weather for Geelong and the Surf Coast, well, today's been cloudy with a few showers about and heading for a top of 14 degrees, which I believe we hit. Well, overnight tonight, expecting a low of 9 degrees, shower or two for your Sunday and a maximum of 14, cloudy, medium chance of showers, most likely in the morning with light winds.
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2: And John chapter 5 verse 24 says, "Very truly I tell you, whoever hears my word and believes him who sent me has eternal life and will not be judged but has crossed over from death to life." 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
1: The restaurant announced it was temporarily closing its doors to work on improving and refining its recipes and customer experience. 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
8: Welcome to Something We Found. Sam and then Andrew as well. This river is flowing with God and then showing he's feeling our hearts from the well. From Gympie to Rome then Dubai, it's simply the calling to find that God wasn't bored or then lonely when forming us all, it was for him a time to...

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6: 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They are readings of the actions of Judas, the Jewish leaders, and the Roman governor Pilate condemning Jesus to death. It feels like darkness had won, but light would break through. We all love the story of Easter, a risen Jesus, death beaten and victory won. But the path to victory was through the darkness of death. In the Easter season, you may not have the chance to be part of a Tenebrae service, but you do have the chance to consider the darkness that ruled before the light broke through.
5: Carl Faze for DailyNudge.org.
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4: Yo, turn me up in my microphone so I can bless God's people. You know, Kirk Franklin and Toby Mac on this gospel train. On the J train, ain't nothing but a thing.
5: The way we interact with music has evolved significantly in the past two decades. From the rise of the MP3 to file sharing and digital content streaming services. Social media has also had a major role in how we discover overnight successes, creating our demand for a 24/7 curated social media presence. As a result, artists feel the need to relentlessly connect with new audiences to stay relevant, and more artists are finding a path to that connection through collaborative means. Through music collaborations or having featured artists on their tracks, artists are able to mix their audiences. Working with other artists also conveys activity and engagement. Audiences get to see that their artist isn't just hidden away inside some tower creating music alone in a studio. One needn't look further than Toby Mac to see the power collaborations can unleash on one's career.
6: Well, I thought that I had seen most everything.
5: On J Train, he featured Kirk Franklin. Tonight featured John Cooper from Skillet, and Edge of My Seat featured Cochrane & Co. Conversely, he became the featured artist on the Newsboys' God Is Not a Secret, Mandisa's Good Morning, Jamie Grace's Hold Me, Aaron Cole's Right on Time, and Jordan Feliz's Glorify.
7: You gave a heavenly breath, and I was air in our chest. That's why we're singing it back to you.
5: So, if it seems like your favourite songs of the past few years have had an increasing amount of featured artists, then you might be witnessing a collaboration phenomenon. What's driving this? Cecina, an American Christian artist who's featured on collaborations with Torrin Wells, Halvey and Lecrae, says collaborations are wonderful and the new norm.
8: I honestly think like technology and the different platforms of sharing creativity have really made the world feel so small. It's never been so easy to release music, and you have access to so many different styles from all over the world. And so I think you've got producers and you've got artists that are wanting to release creativity that they're passionate about, but then also just try different things, experiment and stretch themselves. And so collaboration is a really awesome way to be able to do that. And then it's not really confusing sonically for your fans that are familiar with your style being one way. And then it's a great way to connect with new people that you might not have otherwise been able to. And it works both ways for the artists involved. So it's really wonderful.
5: Technology has since given us the ability to quickly go from rap to rock and to Christian with a few finger movements. The music listener is no longer limited to their collections of CDs and tapes. However, the battle in every artist's career continues even after they've established themselves. Whether it's cross-genre or within, artists are working together more and more to reach a wider audience, not just a Christian one. I'm Cam with the TCM Update.
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3: 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If you are new to the Oz Music Showcase, hello and welcome. My name is Kate. We've been doing this for about a year and a half, and it has been an incredible journey. We're almost at the point of hitting 70 shows. You may not have tuned in for all of them, but I think you're going to love this one. On the way this hour, we're going to be celebrating with Eliza King from Brisbane. She has a new album out right now called A Simple Holy Life. We're going to touch base with her, hear about the album, and celebrate that brand new release. We're also going to check the socials to see what our artists are up to, share some brand new releases with you, look at Australian radio charts. My TED Talk is back. Plus, we're going to look back over some of my favourite moments from some of my co-hosting segments from the last year. So stay with me. So much to stick around for. Some Planet of the Stereos on the way right now from Toowoomba. It's Joel Hunt featuring Nathan Plumridge with Back to You. Lost

throwback to Planet of the Stereos with their song Slow Down. This is the Oz Music Showcase. And if you have been listening for a little while, you would know that the show is all about Aussie music from people of faith. They don't necessarily have to write a Christian song or a worship song. It's got to be safe for little ears, good for Christian radio. And most importantly, written and sung by and played by people who love Jesus. And so that's what this show is all about. Get ready for 3 more hours of incredible music. And if you are someone who is releasing music in Australia, you can submit your song for possible play, maybe an interview or a shout out over on our Instagram at AUS Music Showcase. 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I get 3 or 4 of these every week and I'm always so excited to see, ooh, I haven't heard of this person before, and to listen to their music and get to know them as the artist. Whether you're from a local church releasing songs, you're a solo or a duo, or you're in a band, I would love to hear from you over on our Instagram at AUS Music Showcase. We've got some Simeon on the way, but right now, Emma Mullings from Sydney, living in the US now with her song Here and Now on the Oz Music Showcase.

0: special guest popping in just for a really quick chat ahead of the release this week of her brand new album. It's called A Simple Holy Life. Her name is Eliza King. She's from Brisbane, and I am so excited to be able to hear these songs and go on the journey of this album. Eliza, thank you so much for joining me and chatting about the album today.
1: Thank you. I'm excited. Thanks for having me.
0: We chatted a couple of weeks ago and got to hear about the story of how this album came to be. For those who missed that, give me an idea of these seven songs and what the theme of the whole album is about.
1: Yes, so these songs, they really are kind of a timestamp of the year that my husband and I spent living in the UK last year. We sometimes felt very out of our depth, sometimes felt like we were searching for something that the Lord was not yet bringing us clarity over. And so these songs really explore how we can live in simple daily obedience to the Lord and trust Him and follow Him daily. Find the joy and contentment in the season that He's got us in, even when we might not know the long-term plan and what's up ahead.
0: Incredible. We have been playing one of the songs from that album, Lord, I Love You More, with Rich Dekus. And if the songs are anything like that one, I'm going to be in love, and I'm sure our audience are going to be as well. What are you hoping that people take away from having a listen to and engaging with these songs?
1: I think, it would be that sense of, I really wanted the songs to carry a sense of peace and contentment and joy and delight in the Lord. I know some of the songs that I released on my previous album were quite reflective and meditative and went to some deep places scripturally. And these songs do that in some ways, but I think as well carry a kind of joy and a sense of just enjoying God and the friendship that we have with Him. So I hope in listening to these songs, people can, feel drawn to the Lord and the beauty of the friendship that we get to have with Him.
0: And the joy of having you on today, Eliza, is we don't just get to announce that the album is out and people can listen to it, but there's a song from it that we're going to play as well. Tell me about that one.
1: Yes, the song is called Spend My Days, and it features this amazing girl group, this trio called Sether, who are from the UK, and their beautiful voices harmonize on this track. This is really, I think, the heart of the album. It talks of loving the Lord and loving our neighbor as ourself, the beautiful life that we are called to live in doing those two things.
0: Incredible. Well, let's play this brand new song from Eliza King from her album, A Simply Holy Life, that is out this week. Eliza, thank you for making beautiful music and introducing us to it and for being with me today on The Showcase.
1: Thanks so much.

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3: 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I'm Tanya Harris of God Conversations. A young man heard God speak through his senses. He was talking with some friends when the conversation turned toxic. The man immediately felt sick in the stomach, like he should walk away. Oddly, though, he'd never experienced this before becoming a Christian. The Holy Spirit was speaking through his senses, reminding him to focus only on things which are true, pure, and helpful. The Holy Spirit is a masterful communicator who speaks in ways we understand. But whatever the form of communication, it will always lead us to follow the way of Jesus. 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
4: Let's take a trip down memory lane to one of Australia's most beloved Christian pop rock bands, the Paul Coleman Trio. Formed in the mid-1990s, the trio combined heartfelt lyrics, catchy melodies, and polished musicianship to create a sound that resonated with listeners across Australia and internationally. And over their career, they released a string of albums including Serious Fun and New Map of the World, earning multiple Dove Award nominations, a Grammy nomination, and carving out a place in the hearts of Christian music fans worldwide. The band Paul Coleman, Grant Norsworthy, and Phil Gordian were known for their energetic live performances and songs that blended pop rock hooks with reflective, faith-filled lyrics. Tracks like Turn, Dip, and The Killing Tree remain timeless favourites for fans. And while the band is no longer active, they marked a special milestone back in 2023 with a 25-year reunion show in Melbourne. I went, it was amazing, I loved it, I sang all the words. It was a night full of nostalgia, incredible musicianship, and pure joy for both the band and the fans who have followed them for decades, myself included. And today on the Oz Music Showcase, we flash back to the Paul Coleman Trio, a band whose songs, energy, and heart continue to inspire decades on. Let's listen to the song that earned them that Grammy nomination. It's Turn from the Paul Coleman Trio. How can you?

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Country with Middle of Your Heart, an older one from them, but still good. It's Kate with you. Let's head to Instagram and check out what our artists are up to on the internet. And as I was scrolling, preparing for this segment, what I realized is that people are sharing beautiful covers and live performances and just snippets of their work on socials. And I thought I would gather three of my favorite singing moments from some of our artists. So let's introduce you to the beautiful team from Kingdom Culture Worship, from Kingdom Culture Church in Brisbane. They've got some beautiful moments, acoustic moments with a guitar and some vocals. Let's have a listen to this one. It's a cover of Upper Room song, Move Your Heart.

If we had heaps of time, we would just play the whole thing. It's so beautiful. That is Kingdom Culture Worship with a beautiful cover of Move Your Heart, shared on their Instagram page. Let's continue the beautiful live performances on Instagram. Elisha Davey from Toowoomba, we play her song Daisy, did a beautiful cover from Sam Barber. This is called Restless Mind.

I've never heard of Sam Barber, but that is a great song. I'm going to check that one out. Let's find one more. I heard Jem Price play for the very first time at the Seek Jesus Music Festival over New Year's in Melbourne, and his voice is beautiful. He apparently is also a wedding singer. Let's have a listen to his cover of Adore You by Fred Again.

and the acoustics in that ceremony hall are incredible. A few beautiful live performances, hauntingly beautiful, from Kingdom Culture Worship, Elisha Davey and Jem Price. We're going to check back in with socials a bit later and introduce you to some new songs with our new release alert in hour three. Stay with me for some more great music. This one is Alyssa Parsons with In Between.

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What a throwback to Young and Free, Where You Are. Still love that one. So good. Actually, I love most of their stuff. It's Kate with you. Thanks for being with me today on the Oz Music Showcase. This is the end of hour one. Next hour, we are going to dive into some of the best bits from the last 6 months of the show. We're about to hit July, which means that we have almost finished the first half of 2026, chock full of incredible interviews. So we're going to be chatting to Levi McGrath, Charlotte Adele, Eliza King, so many great artists that we chatted with over the last couple of weeks, and give you some of the best bits to recap who they are and what they think about music, about creativity, about AI, and about the Christian music industry. So make sure you stay with me in the next hour for a little bit of a different co-hosting. It's going to be me and a couple of co-hosts. We're looking back at some of the best bits. In the meantime, let's play you some Roma Waterman from Melbourne. This is I Need a Miracle.

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1: Giving you the very best in Australian music.
2: Hello, hello, hello. It's Kate with you. So glad to be spending a couple of hours with you, bringing you some incredible local Australian musicians, singers, songwriters, bands. I'm hoping that you're loving it so far. The song that we just played before from River Movement out of the Gold Coast, Son of Man, that's brand new from them. I love that song. Maybe not something I would normally put on my own playlist, but I absolutely am so glad I met Jordan and the team at a recent event, and hopefully you're loving their songs as well. This hour, we normally have a co-host with us, and we absolutely are going to do that. We're going to crank it to 11 and look back at some of the best bits from my co-hosting moments this year. We've had so many incredible guests, and I thought it would be a good chance just to recap, because it's unlikely that you listened to every show. I mean, hands up if you have. If you've been a dedicated listener, never missing an episode, I want to know. Send me a DM on Instagram and let me know. But I want to reintroduce you to some incredible artists like Levi McGrath, Charlotte, Adele, Alzi, and so many more. We are going to go back in time and re-listen to some of those best bits. Let's start the show by chatting to Geelong, Victoria native. It is Nathan Plumridge. We have his song, Jesus in These Shoes, on rotation. And this guy loves God. He really loves his community. And he's committed to health and creativity. And I think you're going to love my chat with Nathan Plumridge. This is Kate on the Oz Music Showcase. I am so excited to chat to it's Nathan Plumridge coming from Geelong in Victoria. Nathan, hello.
3: Hello, Kate. Thanks for having me on board.
2: Oh, it's actually super fun that we've been around long enough, the showcase has, to have repeat guests. It's very really cool. It means, Okay, we're still here more than a year later. It's likely that people may not know who you are, and you know, it's a big world, but we just wanted to take the chance to reintroduce you or give the listening audience of the showcase another chance to get to know you. So give me a bit of a 101 of your journey. You know, where were you born? What hospital? What was your midwife's name? No, go from there. A little bit too deep. Just a bit of a overview of who is Nathan Plumridge.
3: Yeah, born and bred in Geelong, Victoria. Sort of grew up in a very musical and church-based family. So I sort of grew up in the church, and that's where I learned to hone the craft, and in a Christian school as well. So I was playing since I was 7 years old, I think, guitar. And then in the church circles, I came across a dear friend who is still a very dear friend, Justin Michael Gall, some compliments of us, who took me under his wing at about 15 years old. I was 15, and that was my first interstate trip, and he took me to Gold Coast and as a guitarist for some of the worship songs he was doing. And it was a bit of a mentor kind of type thing, and that just really exploded things. And I was really inspired by Planet Shakers conferences in terms of my own personal faith. I just kept pushing into music and following people like Henry Seeley. And then Justin and Jared from Compliments of Gus gave me the call one day. I was 17, and I think it was on summer school holidays, and they said, "Oh, our bass player's just broken out her arm." This is Beck, Jared's wife. Mm. She's broken her arm on the trampoline, and we've got a gig to about 1,000 people next weekend at, you know, in Brisbane, supporting Carsey Grounds. Would you like to come and play bass? I'm like, as a 17-year-old, would I like to come and play bass? Yeah, I think I could do that. So it kind of snowballed from there. And then I ended up cementing a place in the band at Compliments of Gus. Meanwhile, worship leading most weekends at church. And that's kind of just kept going. And then since Compliments sort of hung up the boots there, I've just kept doing my own solo thing and really pressed into songwriting, and sort of here we are today.
2: 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If you do want to connect with him, you can head to our Instagram at AUS Music Showcase. Stay with me for some more best bits coming up really soon. Let's play that song from Nathan. This is Jesus in

0: was John Newsom from Newcastle with his song Anchor. Let's jump into another best bit. I absolutely love Maxine McGrath. We've chatted to her a couple of times on the show. We play two of her songs, and I hope she continues to bring out more music, which she did tease that she is working on when we chatted earlier in the year. And Maxine is a worship leader, and she writes this beautiful devotional worship music. And we have quite a beautiful chat around what's happening with worship music and the point of worship music overall. Let's have a listen. That's beautiful. We're going to talk a lot about worship and worship music as we go through this co-hosting segment. But I think there's something so beautiful and so needed about stripping back all of the production. We've gotten so used to having, you know, the big sound and the lights and the screens that almost when we hear something that's just a voice in the guitar, it feels like it's not complete, or we're like, oh, I didn't like it, or I didn't really feel it. But we've totally, if that's true, maybe we've lost what the point of worship is actually about. It's not about having a nice time or having a really high quality music. It's about God. It's about singing and speaking and declaring those words and that truth over ourselves and our community and the atmosphere. How do you manage with that? And do you get some funny thoughts and comments about, well, you know, I didn't really enjoy worship today? Well, okay, good. It wasn't you, that kind of idea.
1: Yeah, I think it's beautiful, because I think the response, even on mornings when, we don't have more than two musicians that are actually serving on that morning, the response is that people's hearts are really returning to the purity of worship. And I think that is such a beautiful thing, even in the start of a new community forming, a new church community. I think it's beautiful that we're starting so simple and so small, that our worship is pure and it is raw and it is honest and very, very simple, with no added extras. And I think that's so beautiful, because it actually, leads people to the heart of worship right from the start. There's no misunderstandings or no misconceptions or false ideas about what worship really is and what it is about. There's just the purity of that.
0: I remember, I hark back to my missionary days when I was working with YWAM, and we were in Egypt, and it was the best and the worst worship service I've ever been to. They were singing English songs, but in Arabic. And so it was like Mighty to Save or something. Everything, I'm pretty sure everyone was in a different key. There was a guitarist, maybe a bad piano player, and everything musically about it was terrible. And it was so easy to be like, oh, you know, because I'm used to this polished thing. But the Holy Spirit just spoke to me. Said, Kate, this is your opportunity to bring true worship to me, and not rely on someone pulling you into a beautiful space, but actually choosing to honor me. And so actually it was a really powerful time, because I was like, oh, worship, me engaging in worship is not whether I like it or not, whether I'm having a nice time, whether I even like the song, but it is, and it's actually less about the songs. It's about my attitude towards the Lord and whether I'm giving him what he deserves, that sacrifice of praise. So I don't know whether they're singing in tune or not, or whether I understand Arabic, like, you have to choose to glorify God in that space without all of those ancillary things. And so, I love that you're exploring that in a community.
1: So beautiful.
0: What a beautiful chat with Maxine McGrath. 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Let us play her brand new song. It's called Sing About Your Goodness. From her upcoming album, this is Maxine McGrath.

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0: from Sydney. It's Greg Atwell's Kate with you. It's time for another best bit. We're going to look back at some of my favorite moments from my artist co-hosting segments. Charlotte Adele is originally from Sydney, now living in London, making music full time. It's an incredible story. But one thing I loved about chatting with Charlotte is she was so certain of who God is and God's faithfulness in her life. And she also is not afraid to bring her faith into what she does with her music. Let's have a listen. Hey, you're a host of the Oz Music Showcase, and I'm speaking to an incredible lady. Her name is Charlotte Adele. She's from Melbourne, lived in Sydney, and now she's living in London in the UK and making music full-time as a freelancer. And something that I really loved when I was checking you out and doing a bit of research on you was you are so professional. You're great at what you do as an artist, as a producer. You know, you work with all these great people, but you actually are so bold about your faith. And I'd love to know how you've brought in your music and your faith together. It doesn't mean that as Christians we have to only write songs about God. We don't have to. Then, you know, there's room in today's day and age, as we were talking about digital music, to play with a bunch of different genres. But where do your faith and your music collide?
1: That's a great question. I have always said, when I started making music, I wanted to make Narnia music told in a way that's not overtly Christian, but there's Christian themes, there's Christian undertones. And that's what I love to do with my music. And I love Christian music in general. I listen to every type of genre of Christian music. So I love it all, but I really felt a call to just fill in that gap of creating music that's got a great beat and is more contemporary or modern, and then have a top line that's about God and it infuses that into the rest of the music.
0: What a cool chat with Charlotte Adele. Again, if you do want to follow along with her and the other artists in today's Best Bits, you can go to our Instagram at AUS Music Showcase and find all their details there. Or just send me a DM and I can point you in the right direction. Let's play Charlotte's beautiful song, Nothing More to Prove.

0: Melbourne Cafe Tokyo with From Queen. Kate with you. We have been having a wonderful walk down memory lane, looking back at some of my favourite moments from my chats with my co-hosts over the last couple of months. Now, I was saying before that it's unlikely that you've listened to every episode this year. And if you have, I absolutely want to know, because you're a bit of a super fan and let's be friends. But I thought, whether you had or not, it would be a great thing to recap some of these great moments. Levi McGrath is one of my favourite people in the world. I worked with him years ago as a manager and have followed his journey, love his music and his family. And Levi and I had a bit of a walk down memory lane, remembering the good old years of the 90s and the 2000s when Oz music festivals were alive and well. And you were around in the era of sort of the Paul Coleman Trio and New Empire and all the big festivals. Did you ever perform at sort of Easterfest or Black Stump or anything like that? Did you? Were you around?
1: Yeah, I performed. I like to think that I killed off those festivals because I happened to just perform at like the last one of each of the major music festivals. And it was really great times, though. I performed about five times up at Easterfest in Toowoomba and saw that grow into the massive, you know, festival that it was, like 30, 40,000 people in this big parklands, getting muddy feet, trudging from one tent to the next to, yeah, see bands.

0: bands like New Empire, Paul Coleman Trio. You know, you've got fantastic artists like the Newsboys coming out. It was just incredible. Mm-hmm. So that was really special to be part of sharing stages with some great acts and rubbing shoulders with some pretty big movers and shakers in the Christian music scene.
1: What a cool chat with Levi McGrath. Oh, my goodness. Did you go to any of those festivals? I never made it to Easterfest because I lived in Sydney. It was too far. But I definitely went to Sunfest and I went to Black Stump. Oh, my goodness. It was a whole thing. I'm okay that things have shifted, but I do hope that festivals come back in a new and improved way. Let's play Levi's brand new song. It's called One More Moment. This is Levi McGrath on the Oz Music Showcase.

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0: Robinson with a throwback. It's called Into Your Arms. Hey, it's Kate with you. It is time to look back again to an interview that we only had a couple of weeks ago, but I loved it so much. I want you to get to know the incredible Alzi. She is an indie pop artist from Melbourne, and I had an incredible chat with her. She's a singer, she's a songwriter, she writes for other people about the impact of AI on the music industry. Let's have a listen. Yeah, so interesting. It wasn't on my list of questions, but in this age of AI writing songs, how does a songwriter's career fare when we get plenty of submissions from lovely people, which I don't have a problem with, but we're not going to play AI songs on the showcase because we want to support real artists, real songwriters, real musicians who can sing it live in the studio because they actually are the voice on it. They're the one who slaved away on those lyrics for that second verse, which is always the hardest to get those lyrics in, that
1: very
0: kind of thing.
1: Very real, yeah.
0: I'd love your thoughts on maybe some of the joys and challenges of AI, especially from someone who is doing the work that AI is replacing or seeking to replace.
1: Yes. Yeah, it is a little bit scary. I've also seen like a lot of story or heard a lot of stories recently of like even people's voices being taken like from a demo they've done. People like halfway across the world are making songs with that voice and it's so scary. Yeah, I think like the whole point of creating should, I believe, should be like to create. Sounds like bit silly. You bypass the whole process and get to the product. Seeking after a beautiful product is not a bad thing, but I think the process is there for the reason. You know, like if God took, you know, 6 days to create the earth, like he could have done it in a snap, yet he like there was a process there, and I think there's so much beauty in that. Generally as a stance, yeah, like I don't I don't think AI is great. I think it can be a tool. There's so much beauty that not only comes out into the product, but into like who we are as well. I think as people, that like slaving away on the second verse, or you know, or like, you know, tirelessly sitting on like a bridge or things like that, like it does something to you. And also even into the thing of like the craft of songwriting, it builds that kind of technique and craft, you know. And so I think it's just so important, as well as, yeah, bringing the soul element, the whole purpose. Like we worship in spirit and truth, and then there's no spirit even singing that. So kind of coming back to like the whole reason why we create, I think, is a really important thing in this conversation.
0: We're going to be wrestling with these questions for a while. And so, yeah, for those listening, if you are making AI songs, go for it. Have fun. Let's also then learn to play the instrument and sit in a room with other writers and practice the real craft as well as what you're doing in that space, and then honor and support those who are really doing it. Because it's a big thing to step into. Absolutely.
1: Yeah.
0: Yeah. How cool was that? She's so sweet and genuine. You're going to absolutely love Alzi. You can check out her details and follow along with her on our Instagram at AUS Music Showcase. Let's play one of her tracks. This is Alzi from Melbourne with her song Monster. I don't see

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Levi with Glass Hearts. If you've never heard of that one, those guys haven't been around for a long time, but it's a cool track. Kate, with you, we have come to the end of an incredible hour. I haven't done much of this looking back at some of my favourite moments from the artists that I've interviewed as a part of our co-hosting segment. I hope you loved it as much as I did. Thanks to Alzi, Levi, Charlotte, Maxine, and Nathan for their thoughts. Again, I'll be back next week with a couple more best ofs. But on the way next hour, my TED Talk is back. We're going to check the charts and I'm going to introduce you to some brand new music with our new release alert. So there's just so much to stick around for. 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This is the Oz Music Showcase. 96.3 Music.

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3: You've jumped right on in with Kate and the Oz Music Showcase. This is hour three, and if you've just joined me, you haven't, well, you have missed a lot, but that's okay. There's still so much good stuff coming your way. This hour, I've got my TED Talk. We're going to dive deep into what happens when you get tired and weary just from the act of creating. We're going to check the charts to see what's happening on Christian radio this week, as well as bring you some brand new songs from our artists and so much more. So many reasons to stick with me. Let's kick the hour off with an incredible South Australian artist. Her name's Lily, from her brand new album, Anthropology, which is out now. It's O Philosopher.

Portraits of August with Kerosene. That is a throwback if there ever was one. Kate, with you, it's time for my TED Talk. I feel like I need some kind of celebration music. Anyway, let's jump in. Who gave me the microphone? I'm going to keep on going. Today's TED Talk is entitled When Creativity Starts Feeling Like Work. And I want to talk today about something that I have been wrestling with lately. Maybe if you are an artistic creative in any way, whether that's music, writing or painting, maybe gardening or photography, or maybe you're just trying to bring new ideas into the world, you might recognize this feeling. Have you ever noticed how hard it is these days to simply enjoy creating something? Not because you've fallen out of love with it or because you've run out of ideas. I never run out of ideas. But because it feels like every creative pursuit now comes with a whole bunch of expectations attached to it. I was thinking about this recently because I remember a time before social media. I was a teenager in the 90s. And you know what? If I wrote a song, I sang it in my bedroom, or I took photos, or I made something creative, or I had an idea, I showed it to my family, my best friend, maybe my neighbor, and that was where the story ended. The creative act itself was enough. But now it feels like every creative pursuit comes with a whole second job attached to it. You don't just write a song anymore. You're supposed to film yourself writing the song, create a reel about writing the song, and edit the video and post it and respond to the comments and somehow stay relevant enough to release the song itself. I'm tired already. At some point, you start wondering whether you're actually an artist or a marketing department. And look, I don't say that cynically. Marketing is so important when it comes to art and creative pursuits. And technology has opened incredible doors. Artists can release music independently, build audiences directly, and connect with people all over the world. And that is a wonderful thing. But I do think that there's a hidden cost. Because somewhere along the way, art stopped being enough on its own. It feels like every hobby needs to become a side hustle. And I say that because I've created like 6 side hustles from my hobbies. So I know this firsthand. Every passion somehow needs to be a business plan, and every creative idea needs to become content. Every talent needs to become a brand. And that's exhausting. Oh, I'm tired just talking about it. And I felt that in my own music. Sometimes I'll be halfway through writing a song, and before I've even finished the first verse, my brain has already jumped ahead. How are people going to respond to this? Is it good enough? Will anyone care? Should I be filming this? Is it good enough for radio? And before I know it, I've stopped creating and I've started evaluating. And I sometimes wonder whether we've accidentally started valuing art for all the wrong reasons. If I think about the songs that have had the biggest impact on my life, the ones that carried me through heartbreak, helped me reconnect with Jesus, gave me hope when I was struggling, or that simply became a soundtrack to a particular season. I don't think those artists sat down thinking, how can I optimize this song for engagement? Nope. Most great art begins somewhere much smaller and much more personal than that. It begins with someone trying to make sense of their world, someone trying to express an idea, a feeling, a question, a belief, or an experience that matters deeply to them. And because it was honest, because it was human and it came from a real place, it ended up connecting with other people too. That's why I think creativity can become so tiring when we focus too heavily on the output and the performance of it. We start measuring success by numbers rather than impact. And we start counting views instead of asking whether the work meant something. And for some reason, we start worrying about reach before we'd even figured out what we're trying to say. And I think that's one of the reasons why so many creators are weary right now. It's not because they're lazy or uninspired, but because creativity used to have room to breathe. The irony is that some of the most meaningful things we create often happen when we're not trying to impress anyone at all. They're songs written on a bedroom floor, the ideas scribbled in a notebook, the conversations, the prayers and paintings and gardens and projects that emerge simply because something inside us wanted to be expressed. And so maybe not every song needs to go viral. Maybe not every painting needs to be put up for sale. And maybe not every idea needs to become a business. And I'm speaking to myself here because I have done all of those things.
Sometimes creativity is valuable because it teaches us something about ourselves. It helps us process grief, celebrate joy, explore faith, or connect with another human being in a way that words alone can't. And perhaps if we're not careful, the pressure to constantly produce can cause us to lose sight of that. We become so focused on what our creativity might become that we stop enjoying what it already is. And I think that's a shame. And we would regret doing that if we pressed into it too much. So here's the question I want to leave with you today. What would you create if nobody was watching? Because the answer to that question might just reconnect you to why you started creating in the first place. Maybe I just wrote that for myself to get my thoughts out. Ha! Hey, thanks so much for listening to my TED Talk today. If you do want to chat to me about it, you can connect with me on Instagram at AUS Music Showcase. Let's play some New Empire, one of my favorite bands that are sadly not together anymore, but we do have their songs that we can keep listening to. This is Take Me Back on the AUS Music Showcase.

0: Naomi Kwong from Melbourne with her song Nothing's Got a Hold on Me. It's time to check the charts. We're going to see what's happening in Australian Christian radio. And we don't do this because the numbers are really important, or to be number one versus number 99 is better, but it gives us a really good indication of what the hunger and the desire is in those who listen to Christian radio, and also whether maybe we need to do a little bit more to support local Aussies. There are a bunch in the chart. We'll get to that. Wes, who puts together today's Christian music charts, which is where I get my data from, he says you'll notice something interesting about the songs in the top 30 this week. That on the surface, most of those songs are about hope, healing, identity, and the everyday walk of faith. They're uplifting and encouraging, and they're beautifully crafted. But if you dig a little bit deeper, not just to look at the songs, but the artists behind them, you're going to see a different story. A story of compassion, a story of justice, a story of people who don't just sing about faith, but live it out in the world. That's incredible. I love that reflection. Thank you so much for that, Wes. Number one again this week for, I think, the fourth week in a row, Brit Nicole with No One Loves Me Like You. Nathan Tasker is in the top 30. We've also got Ethan Beer with People Watching, Roma Waterman with Breathe, and Justin Michael with his brand new song, Here Comes the Day. Jeremy Bilson with Time is Borrowed, and just added to the chart, Justin Michael from Geelong with his song, Here Comes the Day. Plus a whole bunch of others, including Lily and Victor Clay in the top 100. So there is a good showing of Aussie locals in the chart, which is always encouraging. We'll check back with the charts to see if we have a new number one next week. We've got a throwback from Versus and the new one from Victor Clay on the way in the next five, so don't go anywhere.
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7: 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Like this? Like this? Have you

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1: That was Victor Clay from South Australia. Loving that song. I'm getting lots of great feedback from people. So glad they discovered Victor. Do you feel the same way? You can let me know on Instagram at AUS Music Showcase. Let's jump back in with our artists and find out who is releasing new music. It's time for our new release alert. And no, I have still not got some good music for it. So it's some game show music to kickstart our new release alert for this week. Lucy Sugarman from Sydney has released a song called Lethal Pen with a quote that says, "Watch out, man, she's got a lethal pen that will cut you if you ever step wrong." Because there's only one side to a song. Apparently that's from Beethoven. I don't know if that's true, but it is a really cool track.

That's a beautiful live version of the song. You can listen to it now on our new release playlist on our Instagram at AUS Music Showcase. Let's see what else is out. From Frankston, Anna Victoria releasing a brand new song. They made a music video to go with it as well, with the whole idea that David danced before the Lord with all his might. This one is called Set Us Free.

Can't wait to put that one on repeat. Let's see what else we can find. Jason and Hannah from Brook Street have released a new song called At The Start. Jason says on his socials that this is the first Brook Street song we've released that's 100% written by Hannah. I'm sure she will fill you in on more of the story soon, but this was a song that she wrote years before Brook Street even existed. It always seemed so ahead of its time and was a song I adored from the second I first heard it. So I'm so excited for you all to be able to hear it now.

It's called The Start. From Brook Street, three great tunes. Lucy Sugarman with Lethal Pen from New South Wales and Sydney. Anna Victoria from Frankston in Victoria with her song Set Us Free. And the Sunshine Coast duo Brook Street with their song The Start. All three of those songs added to our new release playlist on Spotify. 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Let's listen to more great music. This is Nathan Tasker with Never Too Far Gone. You're back.

0: Moment with you. It's time for our creative moment, the time of the show where I inspire you in your creativity. If I haven't already, I hope that you are reminded in this moment that you are made in the image of a creative God, which means you have creativity in every fiber of your being. Creativity is not confined to art. It is so much more than painting and dancing and singing. And I want to challenge you and inspire you in that with a quote today from Albert Einstein. You probably know who he is. He was a German-born theoretical physicist, universally recognized as one of the most influential scientific minds in history. And he also has some cool quotes. This quote from Albert Einstein: "I never made one of my discoveries through the process of rational thinking." Oh my goodness, I love what he's saying there. As we talked about creativity being so much more than art, his creative thinking, the way that he thought, the way that he saw the world, the things that he discovered were all part of his creativity. Didn't necessarily come because he was thinking about things logically or making sense of everything. It came outside of that. What an incredible thing. And I find that to be so true. You know, when you cannot remember the name of an actor or a fruit or some kind of tidbit that you know, and you leave your mind for a couple of minutes or an hour or overnight, and then randomly at 2 a.m, you're like, clementines, that's what it is. It's clementines, because you would text your friend and say, the fruit we couldn't remember was clementines. And you realize that your brain sometimes needs to step outside of that rational thinking about it and discover it on its own in its own time. Or is it only me that remembers random things at 2 a.m? But our brains are incredible and have so much capacity for creativity because, as I said, we're made in the image of a creative God. I love that quote from Albert Einstein. Encourages us to step outside of what we can make sense of in our mind and allow our discoveries and our creativity to flow out of who we are in that moment. A beautiful quote, hopefully inspiring you in your creativity today. This quote from Albert Einstein: "I never made one of my discoveries through the process of rational thinking."
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That's Ethan Beer from the Gold Coast with his hit People Watching. Kate with you. We're getting close to the end of the show. Don't worry, more great music on the way soon from Taryn Stokes. But I do want to remind you that if you love the show, we'd love to hear from you. 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If you think of an artist that you think we should definitely be checking out that we don't play yet, please let me know. I had Sophia from For the Glory last week give me a long list of great artists that I'd never heard of before, and I started contacting them. So I would love your suggestions. 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Stay with me for that Taryn Stokes song. This is Johnny Westwood from Melbourne with Nothing Better.

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0: 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Australia.

really love that song. Rubies and Gold. Taryn Stokes, so well written, and her voice is just incredible, and she's just the sweetest lady. I love being able to play local Aussie talent. Whether or not you win The Voice, you can get played on the Oz Music Showcase if you have a great song. And that one is definitely awesome. Kate, with you. Well, it's the end of the show. Thank you for being with me. What an incredible 3 hours. We looked back at some of the best bits from the last couple of months and got to re-listen to some wonderful moments from a whole bunch of our co-hosts. We also premiered Eliza King's brand new album, A Simple Holy Life, and played a new track from her as well. Thanks for that moment, Eliza. Checked the charts, new music. Oh gosh, there was so much. I hope you had a great time. Never a boring moment on the Oz Music Showcase. I'll be back next week with some more best bits from your favorite moments from this year, because we're almost in the second half of the year and I thought it was a good time to go back and pull out the gold for you. It was hard because there are so many great moments. So make sure you tune back in next week. I'll play you some more great tunes. I'll catch you soon.

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3: How good would it have been to be one of Jesus' disciples? It would have been easy to hear God's voice because Jesus was the ultimate God conversation. I'm Tanya Harris of God Conversations. Jesus was God's word in the flesh. Everything he said and did was God's voice. So the disciples heard God speaking when Jesus preached on the temple steps, when they walked with him along the streets, and as they sat together over a meal. So you can only imagine how they felt when Jesus announced his leaving. What? Jesus, you can't leave. How are we going to hear your voice? But what did Jesus say? It is for your good if I go, because then I'll send you my spirit who will speak to you wherever you go. It's hard to imagine anything better than having a face-to-face conversation with Jesus. But Jesus said there was. It's his Holy Spirit. For more on having your own God conversations, go to godconversations.com.
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4: We know it's important to forgive others. It's a good spiritual thing to do. Yet it seems that forgiveness can actually impact your personal health and well-being. Researchers have found that those who forgive have lower blood pressure, fewer depressive symptoms, and better overall mental and physical health than those who do not forgive easily. It seems, though, it's not just the act of forgiving others, but also being able to forgive yourself that can have a positive impact. Dr. Lauren Tessaint, a psychologist from Iowa in the US, found that men who do not readily forgive themselves are 7 times more likely to have clinical depression than men who can forgive themselves. This is also true of women, who are 3 times less likely to have the symptoms of clinical depression than those women who are prone to self-blame. Jesus' challenge to forgive others is not just good spiritual advice, but actually makes a positive impact on all of our lives, including our health.
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3: Hi, I'm Bernie Diamond from ChristianityWorks.com. Doesn't matter how much you love Jesus, some days you are still going to fail him. And you know that sense of guilt. You love him so much, and you did this? It makes you want to go and hide in the corner. Guilt and condemnation will do that every time. And let me tell you, the devil loves that. The longer he can stop you from going to God, the more chance he has of enslaving you back into your sin. So here's some good news. The good news. The moment you believe in Jesus, sin no longer has any power over you. The law condemns, and that's the power of sin. But God forgives through what Jesus did for you, and that is the power of grace. Are you going to stumble some days? Yeah, sure you will. But the moment you do, race back into Jesus' arms for his forgiveness. For you are no longer under the condemnation that comes through the law. You are living your life in the grace of God. Good news, eh?
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3: 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To know where you were on a vast ocean, you had to have a fixed point of reference. At that time, they used the North Star, or Pole Star, as their point of reference. By getting a reading of where you were in relation to the North Star, you could determine your position. There are many people lost today, but it's nothing to do with geography. Rather, it's society. We have enormous freedom today. Our moral codes have been stretched so that almost anything's okay. We've lost our point of reference. How do we make sense of life? What is right? How should I live? Can I encourage you to go to Jesus as your point of reference? I believe God created you and can give you a fixed point from which to discover meaning in life and hope for the future.
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3: I was fortunate enough to hold my friend's brand new baby. He was so tiny. As I held him, I couldn't help wonder what he'd be like when he grew up. Would he have his mother's brilliant writing skills or his father's sense of humour? Would he love sport or be interested in art? Would he want to explore the world or climb the corporate ladder? His loving parents would bring him up with all the options before him. But no matter what he chooses, Romans 12 actually tells us what he should be, no matter what his career or hobbies. The writer talks about the traits that everyone should have. Love sincerely, honour others, be patient, share, pray, bless. Do not be proud, do not be evil, do not take revenge. Live at peace. These were not a list of options. These were the standards for everyone. It doesn't matter what your job or your talents may be. We can all strive to do these important things.
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5: Most of us like to sing. In Australia, we sing in the shower or at the footy or in the car if no one's listening. And we sing in church, sometimes with an old piano or a whole band or a beautiful flute. For me, the times when I've not been able to go to church and sing, I've really missed singing. We need to sing and worship. In North Korea, apparently, Christians aren't allowed to meet publicly to sing or read the Bible. And there's a story of an older couple who loved to sing. So, whenever they could, they'd walk far into the mountains, pretending they were searching for herbs. And then they found a deep cave, and they walked in as far as possible. And when they were sure that no one else could possibly hear them, they sang to God loudly in the cave because they needed to sing praise and worship. It makes me wonder about the last time we sang like that. Let's sing praise to God today.
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3: In the competitive world of cosmetics and beauty treatments, the firm Nivea came up with a very clever marketing strategy. 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They built their thinking around a survey of Australian women that rated their smile as their most important quality for outward beauty. Surprisingly, they found that a slim figure only rated 10th. The Beauty Is advertising strategy suggests that our outward beauty radiates from within. Build outward beauty by creating inward tranquility. It's obvious that Nivea is committed to this idea because it helps sales. We also need to ask some questions about the need for all those beauty products if we actually think that our greatest beauty is within us. Outward beauty is fairly pointless if you carry inward pain. Find inward peace by taking your concerns to God, and you'll get a much better result than at the cosmetics counter.
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3: We don't much like the idea of black and white anymore. These days, it's much more convenient to believe in shades of grey. After all that black and white, right and wrong stuff, it's so old hat. But have you ever tried to get on a plane without a boarding pass or cross a border without a passport? You don't have to be Einstein to figure out that it just isn't going to work. So what is it that we can think that we can talk to God without Jesus? Now, maybe you think I'm being arrogant. Surely all roads lead to Rome. Surely it doesn't matter what you believe as long as you believe it sincerely. Surely, if you live a good life, you're going to heaven. But you don't get onto a plane without a boarding pass, and you don't cross a border without a passport. Jesus put it like this, John chapter 14, verse 6, I am the way, the truth, and the life. The only way to the Father is through me. Whether you want to hear this or not, let me make it plain. Unless you believe that Jesus is the Son of God, that he died for you so that your sins could be forgiven, and that he rose again so that you could have a new life, an eternal life in his very presence. Unless you believe those things with all your heart, indeed with your very life, you will not enter the gates of heaven. That's it. But the good news, the fantastic news, is that if you do, you are completely forgiven. You have a completely new life. You can be completely certain that when your body gives up the ghost, you will spend eternity with God forever and ever and ever. Amen.
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1: The restaurant announced it was temporarily closing its doors to work on improving and refining its recipes and customer experience. 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
3: Have you ever noticed that every time you do a perfect parallel park, you're always the only one in the car? But then, when someone is in the car with you and you have to park parallel to the curb, you always stuff it up. You either hit the curb or you park 6 metres away from it. When we do things really well, it's always nice when others acknowledge it, right? When it comes to doing good deeds for other people, however, we're not meant to shout it from the mountaintop. The point of helping others is to assist them rather than getting the glory for ourselves. Look, it's lovely when people do appreciate our generosity, but if we're just helping others to receive praise, then we're not actually showing pure kindness.
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0: when we were young.
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2: 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Blood, sweat and tears for the penthouse view. Faced my fears and I thought it looked

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1: At the moment, Lauren Daigle, you say, that's pretty much what goes through my head. 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
3: We know that God is a talking God, but what do we expect God to say? I'm Tanya Harris of God Conversations. 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But the Holy Spirit speaks as the continuing voice of Jesus, calling us to follow. 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And the irony is, as we do what God says, we may even find those guidance decisions becoming easier. For more on having your own God conversations, go to godconversations.com.
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4: When the Sydney toddler Sophie Delizio was involved in a second accident, Australians everywhere could not believe what they were hearing. Why would this happen? In her first accident, Sophie was trapped under a car in her childcare centre, suffering third-degree burns to 85% of her body, lost both her feet and some fingers. The second accident, when she was struck by a car in a pedestrian crossing, left her in hospital with a broken jaw, ribs and a shoulder. People questioned why this had happened, and many actually questioned God. If there was a God, he would not let this happen to Sophie again. But that has not been the response of Sophie's parents. Her mum, Carolyn, was quoted as saying, "People ask us how we can still believe in God when this has happened to Sophie again. But what they don't understand is that if we didn't have God, what else would we have? Sophie could have died, but she didn't." These are not the words of theological and philosophical debate, but a mum's faith and belief.
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6: 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How absurd is that? 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Our response? 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
1: It's always been there for me. There's been times when it's just popped up in my life and God's spoken to me, whether it was the right song at the right time. 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
1: Cause real life's in the trenches, not from the stands and our lofty benches with manicured hands. I wanna dash as dirty, a life fully spent, weathered and scarred from all the life that I lived. The times that we go out of our way to paint beautiful blue over somebody's grave. 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I don't know my number or year that'll pass, from this cold world to the kingdom that lasts. But carpe diem, it's worth it to live it, not blur it. Our years could fly by.

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3: When I heard about the death of Rosa Parks, aged 92, I considered her life and that seemingly small acts can make such a huge difference. In Montgomery, Alabama, on the 1st of December, 1955, Rosa Parks sat down on the front rows of her bus for the journey home. When asked by a middle-aged white man to move, she refused. This was against the law in Southern America. Rosa was sitting in the white section of the bus. Rosa was arrested and taken away by the police, a small act of defiance against an unjust law. There was a local protest and boycott of the buses in Montgomery. They asked the new Baptist minister to chair and lead the protest team. His name, Martin Luther King. The rest is history. One seemingly small act had ramifications across the United States, which are still felt today. Every act of kindness, love, and justice, no matter how small, honors God and serves our community, and who knows what may come from them.
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0: Jesus, nobody but Jesus.
1: Stubborn sin, the sword that just keeps coming back again and again, no matter how hard we try, is a fact of life for so many. And we have a choice. 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Hi, I'm Bernie Diamond, and thank you so much for joining me again on Christianity Works. Today we're kicking off a new series of messages called Eliminating Stubborn Sin, Once and for All. 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It's called Overcoming Stubborn Sin, Once and for All. And God triggered it in my heart just the other day when I was sitting talking to a man, but more about him later. Now let me ask you, have you ever had a pen in your pocket and it's leaked? More common for men, I guess. We'll put a pen in our shirt pocket or maybe on the inside pocket of our jacket. And then for one reason or another, the pen leaks and you end up with an ink stain all over your shirt or your jacket. Now that stain, it's called a stubborn stain, isn't it? At least that's how we refer to it where I come from. And the reason we call it a stubborn stain is that no matter what you wash it with or scrub it with, doesn't matter what you do to it, it just won't come out. I remember when that happened to one of my favourite jackets years ago now. I mean, I really liked this jacket. It was soft and comfortable and it looked great. I spent a fortune at the dry cleaners, but it doesn't matter what they tried, the stain didn't come out. And so I simply couldn't wear it out anymore. I mean, I would have looked ridiculous. But isn't it funny these days, when we have a stain like that on our characters, it seems we almost wear it out with pride, or at the very least, we just put up with it. After all, it's a stubborn stain, nothing we can do about it. And that's the attitude of that man that I was telling you about at the beginning of the program. Here's the thing. He rang me the other day and wanted to catch up for coffee. I agreed, and as we sat down in the cafe, we had a bit of small chit-chat. And then the crunch issue, the thing he wanted to talk to me about. Well, it was his sin. It was a sin he'd been struggling with all his life. Turned out that his particular Achilles heel was his temper. A lovely man, but he has a hot temper and just flies off the handle at the drop of a hat. He was sharing with me what had happened just a few days before, a situation where he'd hurt some people that really mattered to him. And the more I listened, the more I got this impression that as far as he was concerned, this was something that he was stuck with, and the best he could do was to manage the symptoms. There wasn't a single thought in his head of treating the disease. And the reason this shocked me is that this man is a Christian with a powerful heart after God and a commitment to God's word. So I listened without saying too much, but the more I turned this conversation over and over in my head, the more disturbing it became. It was like he had a stubborn ink stain on his jacket, but he was intent on wearing that same jacket out day after day with that stain on it. There was no thought of changing the jacket. You see the point? We wouldn't think of wearing an ink-stained jacket out to work, and yet we'll take who we are with this great big stubborn stain smack bang in the middle of our character and our personality, so prominent, so obvious that nobody could ever miss it, and wear it out day after day after day for a whole lifetime, resigned to what we think is the fact that there's just nothing we can do about it. Changing the jacket never crosses our mind. Have a listen to this in the context of what we've just been talking about, a stubborn sin. Galatians chapter 3, verse 27. As many of you as were baptized into Christ have clothed yourselves with Christ. And again this, Ephesians chapter 4, verses 22 to 27. You were taught to put away your former way of life, your old self, corrupt and deluded by its lusts, and to be renewed in the spirit of your minds, and to clothe yourselves with a new self, created according to the likeness of God, in true righteousness and holiness. So then, putting away falsehood, let all of us speak the truth to our neighbours, for we are members of one another. Be angry, but don't sin. Do not let the sun go down on your anger, and do not make room for the devil. Both of these scriptures from the Word of God are very, very clear. They're about putting on a new jacket. They're about clothing ourselves in Christ, clothing ourselves in the new creation that we've become when we put our trust and our faith in Him. There's nothing, so far as I can find in God's Word, that says that sin is normal. Sure, it's common, or too common, but normal it ain't. Have you put your trust in Jesus Christ? Have you? Then you are a new creation. The old things have passed away, and all things are new. That comes from 2 Corinthians chapter 5, verse 17. We all have one or two stubborn sins in our lives. For some people, it's temper and anger. For others, it's lust. Others, it's always seeking glory and recognition. For others, again, it's low self-esteem or unforgiveness or gossiping or slander. Other people are addicted to gambling, or perhaps it's worshipping other gods. Some people don't seem to be able to help themselves. Some are involved in the occult. My friend, the list goes on. And we sometimes behave as if the only person that has this stubborn sin stain on us is us. Listen to me, it's everyone. I've never met a person who hasn't had to grapple with at least one stubborn, persistent, ongoing form of sin in their lives. So many men are addicted to pornography, which now, with the internet, has over half of all men addicted to this. Something we're going to talk about in the coming weeks. And they live in secret shame, imagining that there's nothing they can do about it. And over half of all women, in Western society at least, suffer clinically from low self-esteem. And each one of these stubborn sins is the devil's way of robbing us of life. Sure, so many of them are dressed up to look respectable, so seductive, so normal. Now, the person who puts their faith in Jesus kind of knows they're not right. But like that man that I was talking about at the beginning of the program, they've kind of resigned themselves into believing that there's nothing they can do about their particular brand of stubborn sin. Whether it's a red stain or a blue stain or a black stain, well, that's just my coloured stain and there's just nothing I can do about it. Let me give you this very direct and very blunt response to that kind of thinking. Rubbish. It's absolute rubbish. That's a deception of the devil, and you won't find it in the Bible. Jesus said, quoting Isaiah chapter 61, verse 1, he said, God had sent him to bring good news to the oppressed, to bind up the brokenhearted, to proclaim liberty to the captives and release to the prisoners. Now, there's no fine print in there that provides you or me with a personal exclusion for our particular colour of stubborn sin. Now, I'm a man who's had more than his share of stubborn sin to work through. Anger, temper, all sorts of stuff. And because I'm one of those strong-willed people, those things have had even a stronger hold on me than most. And here's what I've discovered along the way, and I'm still discovering it. Jesus came to set me free from every sin that robs me of life. He came to set you free from every sin that robs you of life. To clothe us in Christ, to make us a new creation that shines His glory and His image into this lost and hurting world. That is the truth. I'm Bernie Diamond, and you're listening to Christianity Works. Life has its ups and downs. When we feel like the ground beneath our feet is crumbling, as though God's unbreakable promises don't apply to us, the challenges we're facing can appear impossible to overcome. That's why I'd love to send you a free copy of my latest book, Victory Over Impossible Odds. 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So I'm praying that through this book, he'll help you discover his powerful faithfulness amidst life's troubles. You can request your free copy right now. 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Now, let's head back into God's Word. The worst feelings that we can have in life is that sense of being trapped. Trapped in a place, trapped in our circumstances, trapped in our own destructive patterns of behaviour. And try as we might, we just can't get out. Now, God has a name for those destructive behaviours, a much shorter name. He calls them sin. And that's exactly what sin is. Behaviour that's destructive, behaviour that misses the whole point of life. And it seems to be the case that pretty much each one of us has one particular pattern of destructive behaviour, one sin that seems to be stubborn in our lives, like a stubborn stain that just won't wash out. As much as we wish we could get rid of it, we've tried and tried and tried and tried over the years, we just can't. For many people, it feels like they're trapped, like there's no way out. It's a pattern of behaviour that we seem to be locked into, repeating over and over and over again. And so many people have just resigned themselves to the fact that that's the way it is and that nothing's ever going to change. They're trapped, hopelessly trapped in sin, and there's no way out. And so they just have to live life with the painful consequences of that sin. Well, if that kind of resonates a bit with you, I have some good news for you. In fact, it's some great news. Stubborn sin comes in so many different forms. Have a quick listen to this list written by Paul the Apostle a couple of thousand years ago. It comes from Galatians chapter 5, verses 19 to 21. Now, the works of the flesh are obvious. Fornication, impurity, licentiousness, idolatry, sorcery, enmities, strife, jealousy, anger, quarrels, dissensions, factions, envy, drunkenness, carousing, and things like these. I am warning you, as I warned you before, those who do such things will not inherit the kingdom of God. Some people are just naturally prone to being critical or argumentative. Some are locked into patterns of jealousy or sexual immorality. And in this world of anything goes, where cheating on your wife or your husband's been reduced to a lifestyle choice, it's easy for us to rationalise our particular form of stubborn sin away as being just that. Well, the world's moved on, you know. We think differently these days, sleeping around. Hey, what's wrong with that? Arguing, criticising, pulling other people down, flying off the handle, ranting, raving, getting drunk until all hours. Well, they're just the way we do things these days. But no matter how much we rationalise our sin away, if we're going to be brutally honest with ourselves, most of us, with just a few minutes thinking about it, will be able to point to the one sin that seems to recur over and over and over again in our lives. And come on, let's be honest. There are consequences, serious consequences to our sin. And those consequences hurt. They hurt us and they hurt other people. And I know, maybe we've tried to break out of that pattern of behaviour from time to time, but it's so easy to fall back into it again. And that's when we feel trapped. That's when we feel like there's no way out, no escape. And the worst thing is, it feels like, well, like we're the only ones with this problem. Well, have a listen to what God has to say. Come on, because I, for one, am prepared to take him at his word. Let's have a listen. It comes from 1 Corinthians chapter 10, verse 13. It says that no testing has overtaken you that is not common to everyone. God is faithful, and he will not let you be tested beyond your strength, but with the testing, he will also provide the way out so that you may be able to endure it. Now, that's powerful stuff. So let's take just a few minutes to unpack this, because my hunch is that the power here in God's word is going to set some people down a path of actually believing that God can make a difference, that God wants to set them free. No testing has overtaken you that is not common to everyone. Testing is about a trial and a temptation. It's testing our fidelity to God. Let's take a man walking down the street. A young, scantily clad woman comes walking towards him. Now, there's a test of his fidelity to his wife. What's he going to do with his eyes? What's he going to do with his imagination? I heard an interesting statistic from research conducted by an American Jewelers Association on employee theft. Have a listen to this. 10% of people will always steal no matter what. 10% will never ever steal. But 80% will steal if given the opportunity and if they think they won't get caught. So for 80% of us, our honesty and integrity is tested on a daily basis. Testing happens all the time, and nothing that you and I are tested with is unique to us. Indeed, it's common to everyone. We all go through this. Sometimes we feel condemned because we think that it's just us that are being tempted with this or with that. No, everyone is tempted. But, and here's the great but God is faithful and he will not let you be tested beyond your strength. I love that. That's a promise from God. When we feel trapped and weak and impossibly vulnerable, the promise of God is that he will never allow us to be tempted by our own desires or by the devil, or as is so often the case, by both, to an extent that is one hair's breadth further than our capacity to withstand or resist the temptation. So many of us head into temptation just expecting defeat, just planning on failure. So, well, we fail the test. We yield to the temptation. The great news is this, that God is faithful and he will not let us be tested beyond our strength. Instead, with the testing, he will also provide the way out so that you may be able to endure it. And over the coming weeks on the program, what we're going to be doing is investigating that way out. A practical, rubber-hits-the-road expose of how to stop this stubborn sin dead in its tracks. Because God's word is so incredibly practical. For the man who for years has been caught in a cycle of shame and addiction to pornography. For the woman who for years has had a miserable life because of her low self-esteem. For anyone and everyone who's ever felt trapped and completely powerless in their destructive patterns of behavior that lash at their soul like a whip that never stops tearing into their flesh. For you, I have this good news. 1 Corinthians chapter 10, verse 13. No testing has overtaken you that is not common to everyone. God is faithful, and he will not let you be tested beyond your strength. But with the testing, he will also provide the way out so that you may be able to endure it. You're not alone. You're not unique, and God is faithful. He has already prepared the way out for you, a way out of the shame and the pain of persistent, stubborn sin. And I want you to remember this. These aren't my words. This is God's word. And God's word is sharper than any two-edged sword. God's word has the power to change us, a power that we simply can't begin to understand until we experience it for ourselves. That's what we're going to be talking about after the break. I'm Bernie Diamond, and you're listening to Christianity Works. Just as we take this short break, I'd like to remind you that if you have a prayer need, we would absolutely love to pray for you. Because the only sort of prayer that the Bible teaches about is the sort that has powerful results. Just let that sink in. The only sort of prayer the Bible teaches about is the sort that has powerful results. So if you'd like us to pray with you, in fact, if you'd like our whole prayer community to pray with you, stop by online at powerfulprayer.org to share your prayer request. It's completely confidential. Your name won't be displayed. And in fact, while you're there, perhaps you could also pray for one or two others and leave them a word or two of encouragement. You can be such a mighty blessing to so many others by supporting them in this way. The Bible says that the prayer of the righteous is powerful and effective. So please, let us pray for you and with you, and let's just see what God does, how he intervenes, how he chooses to bless you. That web address again is powerfulprayer.org. All right, let's head back into God's word to see what else he has for us today. Have you ever noticed that we can be chugging along okay, living in victory for a week or two, or maybe even a month or two, and then all of a sudden, wham, that sin comes back and pounds us like a battering ram. It pounds the living daylights out of us. Have you ever wondered why that is? Why these ebbs and flows? Why is it that sometimes I can live in victory over this thing and other times I feel completely and utterly powerless to do anything at all to overcome this destructive behavior called sin? Well, here's my take on it. Well, actually, no, it's not my take at all. It's God's take. It's God's truth from God's word. We live on a spiritual battlefield, and our enemy, the devil, is always prowling around, waiting for a good time to strike. He did that even with Jesus. After Jesus resisted the devil's temptations when he'd been in the wilderness for 40 days and 40 nights, Luke tells us in chapter 4 of his gospel, verse 13, that when the devil had finished testing Jesus, he, the devil, departed to wait for a more opportune time. So here we have this picture of the devil prowling around looking for someone to devour. He has the element of surprise, and that's why we feel powerless when he strikes. Well, today and over the next few weeks, we're going to take an intensely practical look at how to be ready for him. As I said before, we all have this Achilles heel, a part of our makeup or our personality or who we are that's more vulnerable to attack than others. I was telling you before on the program about this man to whom I met who struggled with his temper. And for other people, it's their sexuality. And for others, again, it's pride or they're addicted to money or recognition. We all have some area in our lives where we're vulnerable. And we all have times when we're more vulnerable than others in our lives. Now, sometimes we've learned to exercise self-control over our tempers, but then, you know, the pressure's on and we're tired and the circumstances just seem to conspire to make us snap. So it doesn't matter what our particular weak point is, there are times when we feel stronger and times when we feel weaker. And there are times when we feel completely tossed around and completely vulnerable and like we have no strength at all to resist the prowling devil who is just sitting back, waiting like a lion in the grass to pounce and attack while we're feeling weak. Now, what I'm about to say may sound completely perverse. In fact, if we judge it by the world's wisdom, actually, it is. God's wisdom often seems perverse by the world's standards. But have a listen to God's wisdom about our weakness. It's written by the Apostle Paul in the New Testament, 2 Corinthians chapter 12, verses 7 to 9. Paul says, "To keep me from being too elated, a thorn was given me in the flesh, a messenger of Satan to torment me, to keep me from being too elated. Three times I appealed to the Lord about this, that it would leave me. But he said, 'My grace is sufficient for you, for power is made perfect in weakness. So I will boast all the more gladly of my weaknesses, so that the power of Christ may dwell in me.'" Now, we never discover what the thorn in the flesh was. Was it a physical ailment? Was it a particular temptation to which Paul was prone? We're not told. What we do know is that it was a messenger from Satan to torment him. And God doesn't take this torment away because God, it appears, is quite content with Paul's weakness. He doesn't actually want Paul to be strong in and of himself, but instead he wants to give Paul the real thing, God's perfect power amidst Paul's weaknesses. And so that completely changes everything for Paul. Instead of being ashamed of his weakness, he boasts all the more gladly of it so that the power of Christ may dwell in him. And here's the crunch. Anyone who's tried and tried and tried to be strong to overcome stubborn sin and overcome the devil will know that working hard at it doesn't work. But it's in our weakness that we have the opportunity to discover the good and perfect and awesome power of God to achieve what we can't, to achieve victory over stubborn sin. My friend, this is fantastic news. It's liberating news. The opportunity to give up trying and to tap into the power that works. It's divine power. Have a listen again to Paul, 2 Corinthians chapter 10, verses 4 to 5. "For the weapons of our warfare are not merely human, but they have divine power to destroy strongholds. We destroy arguments and every proud obstacle raised up against the knowledge of God, and we take every thought captive to obey Christ." Paul's saying that we're living on a battlefield, and instead of just using human weapons, we actually have God's divine power to destroy strongholds, the fortresses. And the strongholds that Paul's specifically talking about here are the thoughts, ideas, beliefs, behaviors in people who believe in Jesus. Not something way out there, the strongholds in us that we can't seem to defeat. God has given us weapons with divine power to overcome our sin. You know what a stronghold is? It's something we hang on to so strong that we can't seem to let go. And if we're holding on to sin that strong, We can't take the whole of the good plans that God has for us. We can't let go of stubborn sin in our own strength. We can't break down those strongholds with weapons that are merely human. We need divine power. And right here, right in the middle of our weaknesses, is where God wants to give us his divine power. And over the next couple of weeks on the program, we're going to look at just that, how to use that divine power to eliminate stubborn sin once and for all. Sharing the powerful, practical Word of God with so many people in over 160 countries around the world. But that's only made possible through the generous support of friends just like you. 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Incredible. 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I'm Bernie Diamond. 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
1: Anyway, it's great to see you all here. Wasn't it great to pray for our kids this morning? It was such a beautiful tribute of Jess. Beautiful, sensitive way of acknowledging that this journey of parenthood can, you know, it's a very joyful journey. It's a joyful thing to have kids and see kids coming in the world. But for many couples, there is grief involved, particularly in this area of infertility. And as Jess was speaking, I just had one of those moments where I just felt like this is what church is all about. You know, this is what church is all about. It's about rejoicing with those who rejoice and mourning with those who mourn, because life brings both of those things. And I think sometimes we think that being Christian means you have to be happy all the time. No, you don't. You have permission to be sad, because there's so much about life that just isn't right, you know, and so much that remains unfulfilled. And so it's really important that we learn to struggle together. And as Jess was talking about that, and as we were praying for our kids, I was reminded, and I hope you were reminded, that one of the most important things for families is that families don't just do their thing in isolation. Families need a family. In particular, families need a church family. A church family is a very unique kind of thing. It's unique because of the diverse array of people that join together, people from all walks of life and different kinds of people. It's not just people that gather around one particular interest or one particular age group. It's it's the multiplicity and the difference and the, you know, that all that being united together. But there's something very unique about a church, because God gives his promises to his people, you know, and one of the characteristics about a church is that a church functions under the umbrella of the promise of God. A church functions under the umbrella of an eldership. One of the things that we do as elders, and one of the functions of an eldership, and I hope that you will more and more get to know some of the elders of our church. We have two boards of elders. We have governance elders that do an amazing job actually making sure that the church as an organization is run well and with integrity. We also have a group of pastoral elders. And I just want to say something about what we do as pastoral elders. One of the things that we do is that we meet together regularly and we pray and we draw down on the promises of God for our church. Because we believe the promises of God are given to the church. And this relates to something that I want to talk about today to enable us to begin to think corporately. We have a habit of thinking very individualistically. But to really step into the promises, to really step into the

fullness of what God wants to pour into your life, it's very important that we begin to think differently, to think in terms of God's purpose. And God's purpose is a corporate purpose. It's about us taking our place within something bigger. It's about our family taking its place within something bigger. And when we come in under the church, there's a sense we come in under a spiritual covering of spiritual leaders who pray and draw down on the promises of God to see God's purpose realized in all of our lives. There's a wonderful promise in Jeremiah chapter 29, verse 11. It's a very famous promise in the Old Testament. Many, many of you will know this verse. It says this: "For I know the plans I have for you, declares the Lord, plans to prosper you and harm you, plans to give you a hope and a future." Now, there's a very important word here that can be a little ambiguous, because when we read that verse, we tend to individualize it. This is about me. And in a way, it is. It is. But we individualize it, you know, and we think, well, God has a plan for me and he's going to prosper me and nothing, no harm is going to come to me. And the problem with that is that sometimes bad things happen and we do get harmed. And I think the key word that we need to understand here, and that's not taking away from the fact that this promise stands, the promise stands. But the key word there is the word "you." The problem is, in the English language, is that the word "you" can be singular or plural. And if I refer to you, I can be referring to you personally, singularly, or you as a group. Now, it so happens that the word there is "you" as in a group. God is talking about his people. He's talking about his family. He says, "I have a plan for my family." And in order for each one of us to realize our full potential in God and what God wants to pour into each of our lives, we need to take our place within God's people. And so we need to start thinking about us and the role that I have for us. And that's kind of countercultural, because we do in our culture particularly, we tend to think quite individualistically. Now, I should point out that this individualistic way of thinking is only really possible even in a culture that enjoys a very high degree of prosperity and privilege. Normally, individualistic ways of thinking just aren't, it's not possible really even. But we have the resources actually to think of ourselves very much in isolation. I live my life and you live your life. And the problem is that we don't really discover the real me or the real you in that scenario. What tends to get lost in an individualistic way of thinking is our individuality. The problem is, when everyone is trying to make their own identity and live their own life and chase their own goals, unfortunately, we all end up looking the same, largely. One of the things that is beautiful, actually, about God's purpose is that we get to discover, by becoming an us, we get to discover our unique individuality by discovering how we fit in the bigger scheme. The Bible throughout, from beginning to end, is a Bible that thinks in a very big picture. Now, a couple of months ago, I showed this diagram of the crucial relationships of our lives, the crucial relationships that define us as people, our relationship with God, our relationship with other people in plural, relationship with God, relationship with other people, and our relationship with our environment, with our planet. All of those things are part of God's original design. In order for us to understand ourselves, we cannot isolate any one part of this away. We can't take any one part of this away. And it's this connectedness
that is a main theme in the Bible from beginning to end. The biggest problem, the problem that the Bible diagnoses, the big problem with the world is a problem of disconnection. That's a really good way. It's not just about personal dysfunctionality or personal sin, however you want to put that. I mean, that's part of it, but actually there's a bigger picture here. The thing that God wants to do is actually reestablish the connections that make us who we are. Primarily our connection with God, because we are defined by our relationship with God. We are primarily children of God. We are children of God. And because we're children of God, we're therefore a family. We're a family. And so the relationship with God becomes the thing really that unites us with other people. Because otherwise, what else is there to unite us with other people? No, we are united because we belong to a common family. And as a family, we have a mandate. And the mandate that we have as a family is to worship God, to care for each other, and to care for our planet. And none of those things can be taken away. Now, the thing that went wrong, of course, is that these relationships got broken down. There was disconnection. In fact, I'll speak of two elements to this problem. Disconnection, and what I'm going to call misconnection. Now, I'm going to do a couple of things this morning, two main things. I'm going to point out some things about Scripture. I'm going to be a bit teachy at first, but actually there's a picture that's been on my heart for a couple of weeks now that I feel is a sense of promise in. And actually the thing that I most want to share with you actually is that picture, because I feel like there's something very powerful that God wants to show us today. But I need to give this a little bit of framework first. Two aspects of this problem are both disconnection and misconnection. Disconnection is caused when we each decide, I'm going to live my life autonomously. That means that you rule your own life, you establish who you decide who you are. That's autonomy. You decide who you are and how you're going to live. And what this does is that it isolates people, because there's no sense of commonality. And the thing about autonomy is that when everyone is going after autonomy, it ends up putting people in conflict with each other. It's why, for example, in our culture, someone can even say, well, This is who I am, and this is who I choose to be. And I'm not out to argue with that in one sense. I just think it's sad that all we have in terms of our sense of self is what we can achieve, what we can imagine. But see, there is something, and I've said this repeatedly over the last few weeks, there's something immensely sacred about human beings. Something sacred, so beautifully sacred about the people around you. And it's because we are children of God. It's God who defines who we are, not us. Now, this longing for connection with God and connection with other people, though, remains. Even though we fragment, and you see this happening in Scripture, this sense of people fragmenting from each other, yet there still remains within the human heart a need for connection. Unfortunately, this can become what I'm going to call misconnection. Misconnection happens in a number of ways. Misconnection is when we look to other people to be for us what only God can be for us. It's one of the great things that undermines relationships so much, when we expect from other people what only God can give us. Suddenly it's the people around us. They need to give us happiness. They need to give us joy. They need to give me my sense of identity. It's, how they see me becomes all important. And this is misconnection.
Because there are some things that only God can provide. You know, I've said many times before, I see, you know, seen relationships break down and people saying, well, I just didn't find happiness in my relationship. But see, happiness is something you bring to a relationship in the sense of joy, true biblical joy. That's something we attain. Security is something that we bring to our relationship. If we don't bring it to our relationship, how are we ever going to find it in our relationships? Another form of misconnection is where we identify with, you know, with a certain groups. It's perhaps you could refer to this as tribalism in the broadest sense of the word. Tribalism, where we identify with this group. But the problem with that is that then it's always this group against this group. And that, of course, has contributed to the fragmentation that we see in the world, particularly in our day and age, where this sort of tribalism is becoming, you know, more and more a fragmenting force, more and more a polarizing force in our world. Because we're focusing it's not focusing on the main thing. And I think we're going to be very careful as Christians that we don't fall into tribalism. As soon as a Christian, for example, identifies primarily, and because there's an election coming up, let me say this. I think it's very important that Christians are aware and involved in politics, both sides of politics. We have lots of Christians involved in both sides of politics. But if we front load that as the most important thing, if that's the thing that we identify with, if that's the thing that we're going to put our primary passion into, and it's only ever going to fragment. And we see that, don't we? We see the way that politics can fragment people. But you see, as Christians, we have a bigger view. In the Christian worldview, political solutions are only band-aids for a spiritual problem. But we have an answer to this spiritual problem. We have a solution in Jesus Christ, who is the Lord of every tribe, tongue, nation, and people. And we should be able to transcend that kind of tribalism. Disconnection and misconnection. And then when you look at God's great plan, what is happening? What is God? What is the primary big thing that God is doing? When you look at this in Scripture, it's all about God gathering people together. It's gathering people to become one people. You see this from the beginning of the founding of the church. In Acts chapter 2, we have that wonderful story on the day of Pentecost when the Holy Spirit is poured out upon the church. And the fruit of that is a reconnection. It's not just a reconciliation with God, but it's a reconnection of people with people. Suddenly, throughout the world, there is this fragmenting force, human nature and that addiction to autonomy, everyone playing God in their own little universes. While that fragments people, while there's this powerful fragmenting force in the world, yet there is a greater uniting force, and that is the power of the Holy Spirit, who looks to draw people together, to become one people, to transcend all of the differences that exist in our tribalism and our individualism, to be united under something greater. You see that from the start. It's why one of the signs, actually, on the day of Pentecost was the sign of the languages, the tongues. They all spoke so that everyone from all the different nationalities, all the different areas, different languages could understand the praise that was being given to God on the day of Pentecost. It was a sign, and a sign is meant to indicate something. And what that sign was indicating is that God is breaking down now. He's breaking down the walls that separate people from people, that he's bringing people together now. And then right at the end of chapter 2, you have this wonderful picture. This is very deliberate in the book of Acts. What is the immediate fruit of the outpouring of the Spirit? It is the creation of a people who are one in heart and mind. This is the thing that's pointed out about the early church. They were one in heart and mind. Didn't mean that they were all the same. Didn't mean that they had all the same opinions. Didn't mean that they shared all the same political convictions. Didn't mean that, you know, it just meant that there was something higher that they were most passionate about, that they were most invested in.
that meant a people so diverse. I mean, this is the remarkable thing about the early church. And it's pointed out in a number of contemporary sources that

to do with one another. Across every class divide, every national divide, around the same table, saying we are one. We are one in Jesus Christ. It is at the center, reconnecting. It's like, you know, a great broken vase, a vase that got broken, and God is actually putting the pieces together. He's not just restoring individual pieces. Yes, God wants to restore you and the things in your life. He wants to restore the individual pieces. But ultimately, it's with a view to bringing the pieces together to recreate the beautiful vision of a human family that was always central to God's purpose from the beginning. It's a wonderful, wonderful vision. When you read Ephesians, let me just read a few verses from Ephesians to really underscore this, just in case you're wondering whether this is biblical or not. I better actually read something from the Bible, I want you to, you know, get the gist of this, because again, this is about big picture. What is the big picture here? Ephesians 1 from verse 7, in Christ, we have redemption through his blood, the forgiveness of sins in accordance with the riches of God's grace that he lavished on us. That we celebrate all the time. Jesus has reconciled us to God. Whoever we are, whatever we've done, you can be forgiven and reconciled with God. But there's a goal in mind. God brings children back to himself in order to restore his family. With all wisdom and understanding, it goes on, he made known to us the mystery of his will according to his good pleasure, which he purposed in Christ. This is the big purpose. To be put into effect when the times reach their fulfillment. Listen to this. To bring unity to all things in heaven and on earth under Christ. To bring unity to, notice how it says all things, right? Because it's not just about us and God. It's not even actually even about us and each other. It's actually us and the rest of the creatures on the earth. The Bible has a remarkably holistic vision. Part of this vision is absolutely about our relationship to other creatures on the earth, to our planet, to our environment. And I think I point that out because today we're feeling more than ever the effects of the fact that we really messed that one up. Like we really messed that one up. And our planet increasingly is sort of turning against us, isn't it? Because we messed up our environment. It's a very Christian idea. Notice how big this vision is. That all things would be put back. All things would be put back into the right connection. And then in Ephesians 2 from verse 13. But now in Christ Jesus, you who were once far away have been brought near by the blood of Christ. His purpose, verse 15, his purpose was to create in himself one new humanity out of the two. And it's talking about Jew and Gentile, one of the primary divisions. It's not the only division, but he's using this as an example. And in one body to reconcile both of them to God through the cross of Jesus Christ, by which he put to death their hostility. Consequently, you are no longer foreigners and strangers, but fellow citizens with God's people and also members of his household, built on the foundation of the apostles and the prophets, with Christ Jesus himself as the chief cornerstone. In him, the whole building is joined together and rises to become a holy temple in the Lord. And in him, you too are being built together to become a dwelling in which God lives by his Spirit. So he goes on in Ephesians chapter 4 from verse 3. Make every effort to keep the unity of the Spirit through the bond of peace. If you want to flow with the Spirit is flowing in the direction of unity and connection. To counter the fragmenting force. I mean, you'll feel the fragmenting force. There is plenty that could actually alienate you and cause hostility between you and other people. We experience that all the time. But we need to step up above that and step into the stream of the Spirit of God who is uniting us.

0: make every effort to keep the unity of the Spirit through the bond of peace. There is one body and one Spirit, just as you were called to one hope when you were called, one Lord, one faith, one baptism, one God and Father of all, who is over all and through all and in all. I have this picture and it's been nagging at me, and I feel like God is speaking through it. I see many, many streams. Many, many streams flowing. God is establishing a new flow of something in many people's lives. I see many streams being established. This is how God wants it. Jesus said to a Samaritan woman in John chapter 4, Jesus said that he wanted to establish a spring of living water within the hearts of all of his people. Now, the thing about a stream is a stream stays fresh because it flows. It's constantly flowing towards something. I see many, many streams, but I see many, many streams all flowing towards the same thing. This is what, you know, we've had lots of rain lately, haven't we? And I live up in the hills in Ceres, and there are many, many streams, as it's been raining, many, many streams, but they're all flowing down into the Barwon River or the Moorabool River or wherever you live. I see many streams flowing into the one great river of God. See, the stream that God wants to establish in your life, the stream that God wants to establish in your life, he's established that so that that stream can flow into the river of God and you can become one with the river of God. Now, I know this is a little abstract, but stay with me here for a second. See, one of the problems, I think, is that God gives us things, right? He puts things into our lives. But when we think individualistically, what happens is that we become, instead of being like a flowing, beautiful, clear, fresh, flowing stream, right? We become like a stagnant pond. That's what happens. When you live your life like I'm just, you know, gathering all these great experiences that I want to have and all of the things, and I'm going to bring all, it doesn't matter what you bring into that pond, it's going to stagnate if it doesn't flow out. And this is what happens to us. And the solution is just, we've got to keep trying to add stuff to that stagnant pond. But as soon as we add it, it just becomes, well, stagnant. And I wonder if you felt like this. Maybe even God did some things in your life. Maybe God, at one point, at some time, he actually, with a wonderful flow, poured into your life. But then you built up the banks. Maybe you lost touch with God's purpose. And it just became a stagnant pond. I wonder if you feel like your life is just a murky pond. It doesn't matter what you put into it. It's like nothing works. You just feel spiritually stagnant. And what God wants to establish again in you and in me is a new flow of his Spirit. He actually wants to break the banks of that stagnant pond. He wants to break the banks of that stagnant pond. And I see many, many streams beginning to flow again. Stagnant ponds that were murky and dark and muddy. I see God doing a new thing and establishing a new flow and eroding the banks and beginning to flow through you. Not just into you, but through you. And I see many, many streams all flowing into the one great river of God. Because all streams, they will flow downwards. There's a flow into something. And I believe that in that great river, I believe this is essentially what God wants to do with us. He wants to flow through you to create in us, to create a river of his spirit, as it were. And I see so much significance. I see so much beauty in that river. I see healing in that river. I see people being restored in that river. It's a river of healing, just like in the story of Naaman the Syrian. If you know your Old Testament stories, you might know a story about a foreigner that heard that there was a prophet in Israel, and he came to Elisha. And Elisha said, "Dip 7 times in the Jordan River." So I could really get off track. It's a great story. I think it's in 2 Kings 5, I think. Oh man, I could be wrong about that. Anyway, don't sack me if I'm wrong. I think it's in 2 Kings 5. Like, it was a beautiful prophetic illustration that Elisha was saying, it's not about me. It's not about any one person. It's about the promise of God that is resident in the midst of God's people. And when God's people unite around his purpose, then we elevate the promise. And as the streams flow into the river, I see the river rising. And I see people stuck in the banks. I wonder if you feel like you're stuck in the bank. The immovable, the people that don't believe, that feel like they could never believe, the people that got washed up, maybe hurt, maybe even hurt by the church. As the river rises, I see it carrying everything into itself in a wonderful, purifying, healing, restorative flow. It will be so. It will be so. Can you see that? Can anyone here see that? God is going to do something in your life that is not going to be about you. And you realizing it, you realizing that it's not just about you, is the key. You're going to feel God begin to erode some banks. He's going to establish a new flow. And from the moment it begins to happen, say to yourself, this is not just about me. Wouldn't it be beautiful to establish a flow, a community, a church in which we all contribute to the flow, not just the guy up the front, not just the people on the microphones, not even just the elders. A river is made by many, many streams. Otherwise, it's just a dried up creek bed. Doesn't matter how good a job I do, or our worship leaders, or our lead pastors. It doesn't matter how good a job they do. It'll be a dried up stream unless all the streams flow into the one river. Do you see that? That's what it means to be church. That's what I long for. So recognize when God begins to do a new thing in you. Let it flow. Let it flow into the one river. Now you might say, "What practically, what does that mean?" Like, you know, this is the problem with what it's like, practically, what does that mean? I have no idea, actually. I mean, you know, like, I mean, I'm still kind of working that out myself. But I think, you know, I think God will show you where you need to connect, who you need to connect with. You know, you'll start to actually see things you didn't see before. You'll start to recognize, oh, actually, I need to begin to, you know, put into this. I need to bless here. I need to put in here. You'll begin to see your life will become outflow as we all pour in together to create this wonderful river that will bring restoration and healing and new life to the city. I long for that. It's God's purpose Why don't we stand together and pray for that? Thank you, Lord. As I pray right now, I just want to ask you if you feel that your life has become like a stagnant pond. I wonder if there's anyone here you just feel like you just, and you don't even know how to even get out of that place. I want to pray for you first. And I don't want to just pray for you. I want to actually break that bank now in Jesus' name. I want to see God do something now, and I believe God will. So I want you to think very carefully about this. Do you feel like there's some banks being built? What, to whatever extent? Do you feel like there's something, you know, here that's blocking your flow? Do you feel like there's a stagnancy? I want to pray for you this morning. If that's you, I just want to lift your hand right nice and high this morning. Lift your hand nice and high. I want you to keep your hand high. Father in heaven, by your Spirit right now, I pray, Father God, from the tips of the fingers of each person that raises their hand, even as I'm praying, I'd ask you to raise your hand if you feel like this is for you. Father, from the tips of their fingers, Lord God, Lord, the hands that are raised to say, Lord, unless you do something, nothing's going to happen. I'm completely stuck. Father, I pray from the tips of their fingers that you would begin to flow down, Lord, right now. The flow of the Spirit of God right now through the tips of your fingers, down through your arm, into your whole being now in Jesus' name. It is so. Flow, river, flow. Spring of living water. And I want you to feel the fresh water, the purifying water, washing away. It's washing away your guilt. It's washing away shame. It's washing away failure. It's washing away the banks, the obstacles, all of the mud is purified by the beautiful river of the Holy Spirit that flows in you right now. Be filled with the Spirit from the tips of your fingers to your whole being. You can put your hands down because the Spirit of God is upon you. As Jesus said when he quoted from Isaiah 61, the Spirit of the Lord is upon me. Spirit of the Lord is upon me, and it's not just for me. It's to bind up the brokenhearted, to proclaim freedom for the captives. You are full of the Spirit of God, and little by little, God is going to begin to do a new thing in and through you in Jesus' name. Now let's pray for our church, folks. Father, would you establish here a river of God, Lord God. We pray for the rising of the waters, Lord God, for the rising of the waters, that all of those stuck in the mud, in the banks, Lord God, that you would just be washed away by the great river of God, Lord. Would you establish a life-giving river, Lord God, in our midst, Father. So that whoever comes would find grace and healing and restoration and revival in Jesus' name. It will be so because you are faithful. And so, Lord, we give you praise, Lord God. We give you praise before everything, Lord God. We give you praise. We lift up the name of God. the one who unites us, the one who calls us, Lord God. Father, we lift you up high. We say, hallowed be your name, Lord. Hallowed be your name. Your kingdom come, your will be done. As your name is hallowed in this place, in Jesus' name, let's respond this morning.
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2: And now across Geelong, Werribee and the Surf Coast, it's the 96.3 four-day forecast.
3: A shower or two with a high of 14 today. Monday, partly cloudy with a high of 14. And Tuesday, a shower or two with a high of 16 and a low of 7.
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3: From the Bible, we're taking a look at 1 John chapter 3, verse 16. 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
3: Good Sunday morning. Hello, hello. I'm Joy Ravella, keeping you company. Can you believe we are heading towards the smack bang middle of the year? Crazy. How's it been so far for you? Now, it's been a pretty big year for me. We've had a lot going on in our personal lives. We have a little baby boy who's turning one very soon. Crazy. Crazy how time flies. And we're expecting another in a few months. So it's been a really exciting year. But there's been a lot happening. And maybe for you, you feel similar. There's just been a lot going on. And I think you're really going to appreciate the message that's coming up just after 10 this morning. It's focusing on Psalm 21. It's all about being thankful, having a heart of gratitude. And I think it's just such a fantastic time of year to stop and be thankful. We're going to get into that a little bit more later on in the show. Right now, though, Tasha Layton, Meet Me in the Valley.

Real on 96.3. Hello, I'm Joy Ravella. You're on Sunday Mornings with Joy. Now, on the show today, we're going to do a hyper-focus on being thankful, being grateful. And the reason for that is because we are focusing on Psalm 21 for the Sunday morning message just after 10. And the title of this psalm is the same as several others. It's to the chief musician, a psalm of David, and it connects with the previous one, Psalm 20. So if you have a chance to have a quick squiz over Psalm 20 before we head into the message at 10, you'll get a lot more. So essentially, it seems that the victory prayed for and trusted in Psalm 20 has now been given. And David thanks God for the victory given. And it got me thinking about things we have today that we sometimes take granted for, that a few years ago were things we were on our knees praying to God for. What now is a given in our lives was once a whisper of a prayer. So I want to talk about that a little bit more later on in the show. Right now, though, let's get into some music. Megan Woods with Heaven Down Here on 96.3.

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0: You're on Sunday Mornings with me, Joy Ravella. On the show today, I've got a question for you. What was something you prayed for yesterday that you have today? I think we're so focused on the next prayer, the next thing in our lives, that we don't stop long enough to ask God and thank Him for what we already have. And for me, to be completely honest with you, I had a very turbulent time, highs and lows with my dating season and singleness, I suppose. All of that rolled into one was a very difficult and messy 10 years of my life. And one of the things I prayed for a long time was to be married and to be married to a godly man. And today I'm living in that answered prayer. But I can take him for granted. I can take this life I have for granted. Whereas I know the Joy from 6 years ago would have just had her mind blown. And so today I'm choosing to be thankful and to be grateful for my yesterday prayer that God has answered. And what is that for you? The reason I'm bringing this up is that's the theme for the Sunday morning message after 10 a.m. And you've got to listen to that one to learn more. But a question for you, I really want to ask as we head into the rest of the show, what is a yesterday prayer that God has answered for you today?
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6: Daniel Pink has written an insightful book called A Whole New Mind. Pink explores the changing face of our society and the impact this has had on how we think and how we work. He suggests that one of the great changes in our community is abundance. He says, for most of history, our lives have been defined by scarcity. Today, the defining feature of social, economic, and cultural life in much of the world is abundance. Pink says we have more than enough to live on. The greatest question for people is, why are we alive? What is the point? This has caused the search for the spiritual side of life. The search for a reason to get out of bed and get into life that goes beyond earning another dollar. More than 2,000 years ago, Jesus understood the human condition and said that he had come to give us life and life to the full. Not full of possessions, but full of meaning, purpose, and hope. Now there's a reason to get out of bed.
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Jordan Feliz with Armour. Ephesians chapter 6, if you ever want to read more about the armour of God. Good Sunday morning. You're on Sunday Mornings with Joy. We're going to get straight into some more music. And if you are needing a bit of a reset button, your morning hasn't gone too well, it's not been a great week for you so far, this is the ultimate reset song button. It's The Afters. New day, new life.

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0: Planet Boom, Hold On To You. You're with Joy Ravella. 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
3: If you're one of those people who speed up across traffic lights, you may like to know there are new cameras at intersections across the state. If you're lucky, you'll only be snapped twice. One snap if you're speeding, another snap if you run the red. If you're not so lucky, you'll get a third snap. Think twice before running a red.
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5: Have you ever said to someone, follow your heart? I have. For example, when my teenage kids were asking me about their possible career choices. It's generally good advice, but there's one problem. Actually, our hearts often betray us. Have you ever been in love and then realised later on what a terrible mistake that was? And our hearts often condemn us with guilt and regret. There's this great verse in the Bible that has encouraged me when I've had feelings that try to drag me down. It says, if our hearts condemn us, God is greater than our hearts. You can have God's blessing despite your wayward feelings. And here is the greatest blessing of all. Blessed is the one against whom God will never count sin. You see, your heart will condemn you, but when it does, remember that God is greater than your heart. He will never count sin against you as long as you trust in Him.
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0: Tuesday.
1: 96.3, you are Joy Ravella. Coming up after 10, a Sunday morning message brought to you by South Valley Baptist Church.
2: You know, times where you feel worn out or tired or emotionally drained, whatever it might be, we have a great God. You can always thank. In Psalm 21 tonight is called a National Thanksgiving Psalm, where God's people have seen God answer prayer in Psalm 20. And they write these words, rejoicing that they belong to a great king and thanking him for saving King David.
1: That is a little snippet of what to expect. It's quite, like I would say, grab your Bible for this Sunday morning message and grab a notebook, because I've had a quick listen and the message is chocker full. Like every 2 minutes, there's a reference to another Bible verse or another Bible chapter. So if you are a Bible nerd, you love messages that are just filled with scripture, stick around. You are going to love this message.

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2: And now across Geelong, Werribee and the Surf Coast, it's the 96.3 four-day forecast.
3: A shower or two with a high of 14 today. Monday, partly cloudy and no rain with a high of 14. And Tuesday, a shower or two with a high of 16 and a low of 7.